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5: 10 on the play clock. Raiola sends a man in motion right to left. That's Shakori Barney. Takes a snap. Fade route. Back run to the end zone. 50-50 ball. Was it caught? Touchdown, Huskers. Fade route. Back right of the end zone. Going up high to make the catch. Isaiah Hunter. For the Husker touchdown.
6: Buchtenschild, guarded by Davis, hands it off. Price has got it, reverses left side Jacobson. He jab steps, he drives, he kicks. Now Hoiberg driving, kicking, right corner, Price. Put it up and down. Holy smokes. Holy smokes. Times a zillion. 27-14, Price Sanford is putting on a clinic.
7: 3-2 Nebraska over Texas Tech. Top of the seventh. From to the line. Her 2-2. Terry takes over the outside corner. Called strike three. Down goes Terry. Down goes Tech. And the Huskers have taken down the top-ranked team in the country for the second time in 2 weeks.
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8: Welcome back. Hour 2 of Sports Nightly with Kyle Crooks. I'm Jessica Cootie. It was a little bit crazy weather today.
9: Yeah.
8: It like came out of nowhere, then it was gone in a flash.
9: Like a flash of thunder, some would say.
8: A flash of lightning.
9: There was some thunder today. We heard some rumbles. Mm-hmm. I just keep that away from any Saturdays during the season.
8: Yes.
9: You know, as long as we don't have any long delays during the season, we could deal with rain, but keep the lightning and the thunder away.
8: What's great about the early moving through is that it didn't affect practice tonight.
9: No. That's a good thing, because every single, as we know this, and I feel like a coach talking, every rep matters. You know that, Jess. Mm-hmm. Every practice matters. This is the last week of officially camp before school starts, and then they head more into a normal practice schedule, and the weekly hours get capped after this week about how long you can have these guys before and after practice. So this is the final week of the true strain and stress of what training camp is.
8: Your hair looks a little floofy today, like, you know, the weather maybe.
9: Thanks, it's a new product I'm using.
8: Really?
9: Air and Wind.
8: I got asked the other day if you were going to make sure and get all groomed up for the photo shoot, but you did not.
9: I haven't put a single product in my hair since 2009.
8: Oh, really?
9: Yeah. Just I don't water? Use any gel. This is all natural.
8: Well, if my hair was down with the rain today, it looked like I stuck my finger in a light socket. So,
9: How was Sunny dealing with the lightning
8: today?
9: She
8: doesn't like thunder. She doesn't like thunder. So, had to work through that a little bit.
9: Does she hide?
8: She just stays real close to me. Mm-hmm. Like, she just gets uncomfortable.
9: Sunny.
8: Yeah.
9: I'm not going to go too far because we're actually on the radio and YouTube right now. So, I don't want to go too weirdo.
8: You don't want to use your voice dog to mode. Talk to her in?
9: I don't want to go full dog mode.
8: I'm telling you, I tell my mom sometimes some of the ways that you act towards her. People wouldn't believe it.
9: They don't think. Yeah, that's why it's off camera. People will never know unless you're in here. Unless you have... We should auction it off, a day to watch me and Sonny interact.
8: Yes, for a Husker fan. Because it is unlike anything you would ever imagine Kyle to be. Oh, that's what my mom said. That just doesn't even sound like him. I'm like,
9: it doesn't. I do that with all animals, by the way.
8: Yeah.
9: I do that with, like, if I see a duck on a pond, just to myself, I'll talk like that. I'll go like, quack, quack, quack. Or like a squirrel that's just eating an acorn or a groundhog. I do that with all animals. Mm. I'm a big animal. But as we know, I'm a cat person, too.
8: Yeah. When are you going to get your cat?
9: I don't know. Got to figure out the shelter and make it happen. Now is not the time to do it, though. As we head towards the start of the season, this will be the worst time to do it.
8: Yeah. And then you've got weather, which, by the way, I took Sunny to the groomer the other day, and she told me that she said, and I don't know if it's a forecast of whatever, but that it's going to be a bad winter.
9: Really?
8: Yeah.
9: Isn't that what Punxsutawney Phil's job is?
8: I don't know who that is.
9: It's the groundhog that sees its shadow and it tells you whether there's six more weeks of winter.
8: That's in February. But so I'm just hoping that so that also when I'm working through my mind, if I want to get another dog, it can't happen in the winter because then I got to worry about letting them outside.
9: You're pretty close to doing that, are you?
8: I've gotten close. Yeah. But we'll see.
9: Closer to me getting a cat, probably.
8: Probably. But you know what? I know is that I got a dog sitter in you if I ever need
9: it. Anytime. Just hopefully the apartment complex doesn't see me bringing a dog into my place or else I'll have to pay the fee.
8: But you can have cats?
9: Well, I'd have to eventually pay the fee. It's nothing. It's a small fee, but you got to pay to, you know, if you want an animal.
8: All right. Well, I guess that's enough of the nonsense here. But did want to make sure and pass this along. There are some really good deals for Big Ten Plus going on.
9: Really?
8: A lot of coupon codes I'm seeing, including Emily Eamon, that's the Big Ten volleyball guru. She has a code too. So you can, if you buy the yearly membership, you can get a crazy discount.
9: So that's what we're doing now. We're hawking for Big Ten Plus. I like it.
8: Well, there's some volleyball games coming up on
9: there
8: Big
9: is.
8: Ten Plus and soccer.
9: 50% off.
8: Soccer.
9: Annual pass.
8: Including
9: CSD.
8: CSD's gonna be on
9: Sunday, right?
8: Yes. So
9: you have Nebraska Notre Dame coming up tomorrow, which is on Big Ten Plus, right?
8: Yes.
9: Is that a Big Ten Network?
8: Yeah, sorry, Big Ten Network.
9: But you can also get it on Big Ten Plus if it's on Big Ten Network, but it's not exclusively.
8: Big one for Husker.
9: Huge. Second ranked team in the country, at least in the last.
8: I think they were. Didn't CSD tell us they were up to 8 now? So I don't know if they lost, but they're still a top 10 team.
9: No, but that's a good deal. It's a 50% off. And you get, we're not just talking the fall sports. Volleyball obviously is huge. And you'll get a lot of people that'll buy it for that. But, you know, early men's basketball, a lot of the women's basketball will be on Big Ten Plus. And then we know this, softball and baseball, primarily their conference slates are all Big Ten Plus.
8: Speaking of Emily Eamon, she's releasing her top 20 players going into the volleyball season in the Big Ten. And so far, Huskers are 4-2, and I'm assuming going to be number one with Bergen Riley.
9: So Andy Jackson is 2, Harper's 4?
8: Yes, Kennedy Martin is 3.
9: And they've not, they
8: she has
9: not
8: released number one yet.
9: So Bergen would be 1, huh?
8: Yeah, I would imagine.
9: Would you put, in terms of impact of team, me not knowing, me just asking, would you put Andy over Bergen?
8: So that's what's so hard, and we continue to have these conversations the last 3 years, is how do you pick one over the other? I mean, I think a lot of people lean towards, well, Bergen's the quarterback, but, you know, as she talked about Andy Jackson, a generational talent, and we're going to hear from Brennan Hagar tomorrow. He coaches the middles, and he and Jalen Reyes have both said this in a few conversations, but that Andy still hasn't, she has not reached her ceiling, and in fact, don't believe that she will play her best volleyball in college.
9: Really?
8: Yes. So she just came in so raw and green and just a natural athlete, but like her blocking has grown so much. I think that's an area we'll see her grow. So you're talking about the reigning middle blocker of the year, and we could see a pretty big jump in her play even going into this year.
9: Would she be a shoe-in for the Olympics?
8: I think that's part of the conversation. And look, I don't know, and I've asked, and I'm not going to keep harping on that with these players as they make a decision. And you've talked about this. Probably a national championship could maybe sway one way or another what these players that have a year of eligibility left to come back for if they want to, meaning Bergen, Harper, Andy, and Laney. But all of them are just kind of approaching it right now. I'm sure those conversations are being had behind the scenes because they will have to make roster decisions. But I got to imagine they'd take all four of those back in a heartbeat. But last year, and I can't remember who it was on the dig, but told me that there were a couple of the Team USA members had come to preseason practices and were watching Andy and said that she could be on the team right now. So when we're talking about potentially an Andy Jackson coming back, what are the requirements for Team USA? I don't know. If she's got a shot to make the Olympic team in L.A., you got to think she'll, because that's every volleyball player that comes here, that's their dream, you know? And so if you never know when you're going to get a chance to play in the Olympics on American soil again. So I got to imagine that might weigh into a decision if she's got a shot to make that team.
9: Well, she did train with the senior women's national team in Anaheim this past May.
8: Yeah.
9: So she was around that team, the senior women's national team. So that would tell you right away that she's a very strong candidate. I just don't know if you've always brought up the fact about doing both. Is that a deal breaker if you come back?
8: I'll tell you this. I know for a fact Jazz Shelley, who was here and made the decision, because with Team Australia, for example, she was in the conversation of could make that Olympic team, but they wanted her there to be able to play with that team going into that season. So that is why she decided to come back for her fifth year of college basketball. So, you know, it's different requirements, I feel like, for different teams and how much they want you to be there and be playing with that team.
9: I think they would want you around.
8: Exactly, but I don't know when that demand starts. So it's 2026. Does it start in 2027, in the fall of 2027?
9: That's probably what I go. Right. You're probably doing tours where you're playing all bunch of teams around the country.
8: Yeah.
9: Right? And you're training with your team. You're practicing with your team. So that's all part of it. I think it would be a whole year of training with the team.
8: So I personally, and again, I don't know this by
9: any
8: means.
9: There's got to be a tryout too, an official tryout that to eventually get on the team,
8: right?
9: Too.
8: But that being said, it very well could be a potential for Andy Jackson.
9: It's fascinating. It is fascinating, and I'm sure it'll take up a lot of our the months following the season, or maybe the first few weeks following the season. Who knows? They might have an announcement right away after. Fingers crossed, they win a national championship, and then they do what the 07 Gator basketball team did, and Joakim Noah went to the mic and said, "We're coming back for another year." And they all came back and won it again, the 06 team, and came back and won it in 07. Maybe they do something similar to that, where at a pep rally, they say, "We're all coming back." Everyone goes nuts.
8: That'd be amazing. All right, got to get to a break, but got a fantastic conversation coming up for you next. Amy Sharp, going to be here, chat with Kyle. Lots of great stuff there, including the Greg Sharp Scholarship Fund, so we're going to learn a little bit more about that.
9: Yeah, we'll talk a lot about that, just about how the Sharp family's doing, mm-hmm. and the daughters and what they're up to, and just Greg's legacy and how much he loved this place and the imprint he left on younger generations that wanted to be broadcasters for a living.
8: All right, so can't wait for that. That's coming up next here on Sports Nightly. 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
9: Welcome back to Sports Nightly here in studio. Kyle Crooks now joined by very special guest, somebody I got to know when I first got here in Lincoln. There are a lot of things going on, that's for sure. And this was one person who has become very special to me. Had a chance to talk to, meet the family, and Amy Sharp joins us here in studio. And we're here to talk about Greg Sharp's Sports Broadcasting Scholarship Fund, and we'll get into all that and how you can donate and some of the particulars on that. But first things first, Amy, it's great to have you in here. We're surrounded by the audio waves. You can see behind me those white lines. For those that don't know, those are the audio waves of Greg Sharp, the longtime voice of the Huskers, the forever voice of the Huskers, on the Hail Mary to Jordan Westerkamp These are the audio waves right here. So you're reminded, Amy, every time you walk in here of that great play and that great moment in Husker history.
15: It's beautiful. Hi, Kyle. Thanks so much for having me. It's great to see you as always. And I think this has got to be one of the most phenomenal tributes of all that were done for Greg during the time of his illness and beyond his passing. It's beautiful. I know Brandon Meyer, I believe, came up with this concept, and our family's just overwhelmed by it when we see it. It's something that not everybody understands, obviously, unless you're in this industry. You don't know what a sound wave is or what that looks like necessarily. But once it's described to you, I get chills, you know, just talking about it, of course, but it's beautiful.
9: How's the family doing? I've had a chance to meet all the daughters, and they've all come in here and seen these brand new studios up here, not just where we do the radio stuff, but Husker Vision, all that. They've been up in the booth. Of course, they've been up there a lot, but we have Greg's picture up there. We're going to add some more things to the radio booth, but how's the whole family doing?
15: They're doing great. Thank you. And I think you've gotten to know them well enough to know how these girls are huge Husker fans.
9: Yes.
15: They're in it. I mean, they're very, very big fans. They love to come to the games. They love to watch. They are invested. They loved to have conversations with their dad about all things sports. Of course, he had to be a little careful about what he divulged through the years, what was, you know, which new quarterback was coming in and details like that. But they continue that tradition. They love to say things like, oh my gosh, dad would have loved that game, or if dad could have been here for that. And that continues to be so special. But, you know, as you know, we've got two that have gone through this university, graduated with degrees and gone on to great things, and a senior now that is, I think, hopeful. I think I can say that out loud now. You have to be careful, you know, with a teenage girl, what you put out there. But yeah, so we'll see.
9: And that's Taylor, right?
15: Is she
9: into broadcasting at all, or are any of them into broadcasting at all?
15: I think our oldest at one point, she loved sports so much, thought about maybe being a sideline reporter, like an Aaron Andrews, maybe, you know, at some point. But soon decided that
9: did you both steer them all clear of broadcasting? Because you're broadcasting, Greg.
15: We might have told him about the crazy hours, you know, and the not so great salary in the beginning of all of this. Everybody has this, you know, a whole different idea of what that looks like. But no, I don't, you know, we didn't necessarily say don't. But I think Taylor is looking at maybe going on to medical school and being a pediatrician. So completely opposite.
9: Yeah.
15: And she's really good at math, Kyle, which is completely opposite of Greg and me, too. You know, being a journalist, we're not good at math.
9: That was my
15: it's not
9: worst
15: our forte.
9: Subject. All of us. I think
15: give me an English paper to critique.
9: Everybody in this room was not good at math. I guess I'm going to speak for Camden and Josh.
15: Raise your hand. Yeah, they're laughing back there.
9: Josh is probably a math wizard. I don't know.
15: Probably.
9: I've tasked Amy with a job. About because we wanted to add more to Greg's booth, Greg's radio booth, and we have the one picture. Is that drawing? Can you tell me about the backdrop of the drawing? Just how that started, how that was made?
15: Yes, that is from an artist here in she's based in Elkhorn, and her name is Ashley. I'm not going to say the last name.
9: We can even say it too later.
15: Yeah. So she is an incredible artist. She does a lot of live renderings when she'll go to an auction, like the Cattleman's Ranch, the Cattleman's Ball, Jack Hoffman Cancer Association Ball. And she'll do these artists, she'll draw live during the auction. And then, of course, they auction off this. And she did this beautiful sketch of Greg shortly after he passed. And so we have one at our home. The girls each have one. There's one in the booth, as you just mentioned. Yeah. I think there's maybe one in the baseball booth, too.
9: It was a picture. I think it was a baseball picture of him leaning on the dugout.
15: I think he was, maybe talking to Coach Bolt at the time.
9: Yeah. It's a super cool picture. Yeah. And we have a lot of empty space on the walls there, and I'm not a creative guy.
15: I'm here for you.
9: I just know when I look at it, there's more we could do here.
15: Yeah.
9: So we have Greg's picture there and the drawing, but I tasked you with the job. I said, Amy, well, let's find a way to fill these walls out a little bit with some of Greg's kind of what, maybe if it's prep or if it's just pictures. So you brought in a few things perhaps that we're going to hang up in the booth.
15: I'm looking forward to it. It is our family got to come. You're so generous and so kind to have us come. You know, come anytime. Well, our family loves to be in the stands. You know, mm-hmm. we want to be in the game. So it's not super fun. Nothing against you guys, but it's not super fun to be quiet when you're watching a Husker game. And so we did come for the Iowa game because, as you and I have both become kindred spirits about the fact that we don't like to be cold. And this weather sometimes towards November in Nebraska is not always wonderful. I did come for the Iowa game last year with the kids, and we had a great time. And it was just so wonderful to walk up there and see the quote up on the wall, and just to know that his name continues to be a big presence at this university. It's wonderful for our family.
9: So can you think of, like, favorite Husker moment of coming to games with the daughters? And, like, I would imagine perhaps the Hail Mary. And can you think of one moment that stands out where just the family as a whole just had an awesome day?
15: Here? Well, you know, we never got to all sit together, obviously, but the most wonderful part was, you know, we would sit in our seats. We were generally on the East Stadium most of the time when the girls were growing up. And, you know, and immediately they'd point, where, there's Dad, you know, there's Dad in the booth. And it took a while sometimes for people to realize, oh, you guys know? Yeah, we know Greg Sharp. But the Hail Mary. And mm-hmm. I'm not just saying that but that game we were at, it was unbelievable, and how many people had left, and that moment to be a part of that was huge. But gosh, I don't know, Kyle, every game is great. We love the blackout nights. You know, a night game is my favorite, and what they've done here at this university over the last, I don't know when that started, 4 or 5 years ago, mm-hmm. when they started doing
9: they've done a few black uniforms.
15: Well,
9: oh, you're talking about between third and fourth quarter?
15: Yes. I'm talking about the real black. Yeah, the drone show and the lights and the fire. And I mean, my gosh, how could you not love coming to a game here?
9: Yeah.
15: My first game that I ever came to here in Nebraska, I was 8.5 months pregnant with Taylor, and Greg said, well, we don't have seats yet, but, like, you know, somebody gave that we can sit in the North Stadium. Okay, that's fine. And I don't know if you've actually ever gone to the North Stadium and sat. It's better now, but at the time, everything was pretty mm-hmm. tight, and I think we were almost to the top. I thought, I don't know, I think this might be my first and last game of the season for that year anyway. And then after that, we came no matter what, and the kids, they loved it.
9: Chatting with Amy Sharp, we'll get here to Greg's sports broadcasting scholarship, and we'll tweet out the link for donations towards the scholarship. We're looking to get towards $50,000 for the scholarship, so a little bit more work that needs to be done there, and we'll tweet out the link, and if you can donate, please do. This is a tremendous cause, again, for the Greg Sharp Sports Broadcasting Scholarship Fund. Through the years, and I guess talking in correlation to what this fund represents, do you sort of realize how much Greg meant to this place, and perhaps maybe the younger generations that wanted to do this for a living, right? Because he was the voice of many Saturdays for a lot of people on the combines, but for people who wanted to be sports broadcasters, for people who are in media now hosting talk shows or doing play-by-play, do you ever get the sense of how much he truly meant to the younger generations that wanted to do this?
15: I think sometimes, well, in any job, but as broadcasters, I'm one as well, that, you know, there's a certain group that remembers you, and then your time passes and your name is forgotten and you move on. But it's so interesting. Greg spent so many hours going to classrooms while he was here and speaking to the sports broadcasting students. Last year, when they established our scholarship fund, the journalism school invited me to their breakfast. And it was initially just to say, you know, we've established the scholarship. We've got a ways to go before we start having recipients. But it was an opportunity. I sat at a table with, I think, 5 or 6 broadcasting students, just me and them. They didn't know who I was in the beginning, but we started talking. And it was just so interesting. As the morning went on, more and more of them came up to me and said, Greg spoke to my class, or I loved it when he would come, and I heard he used to come to these classes. We actually have the video of his very last presentation, and it's just such a treasure to have. Mm-hmm. And I'd never went with him to one of these classes, obviously, so I didn't know what stories came out, and we all learned something by watching this hour-long class where he just did kind of a talk back with the students and gave them a little bit more of a real sense. You know this to be true. When you're in this business, you don't really learn, nothing against, you know, the broadcasting professors here in their classes, but you don't learn as much in the classroom.
9: Got to be hands-on.
15: As you do hands-on. And but you also learn, if you're willing to accept it, from the people that have come before you. And I think that is that was such a gift that he always, I think, gave back to this university. He enjoyed doing it. And I hope there are many of them did reach out to me, many young broadcasting students that take that with them.
9: And we talked, so, you know, shortly after Greg's passing, this sports broadcasting scholarship became, can you just take me through the genesis of creating this fund and moving forward with it?
15: Greg has two brothers, Doug and Mike, and immediately the three of us knew that we wanted to establish something that would continue on in his name. And of course, the scholarship was the most natural thought process. And we immediately sat down with the foundation, had many conversations, and, you know, what that would look like. We learned a lot. If you've never put together a scholarship, especially at a university this size, there's a lot of intricacies to it. Mm-hmm. And you do have to build that fund to a certain amount before the word reciprocal becomes a part of it, where essentially we don't have to raise any more money. That scholarship will forever be given out to a student every year. So to this point, mm-hmm. we're not there yet. And we're close. We're getting there. I say close because we're more than halfway there. But $50,000 is a lot of money to raise. But our ultimate goal is that this continues on for many years.
9: Yeah, and this is going to help generations and generations of sports broadcasters. And you think of Greg's journey, not just here with the Huskers. And I think of, you know, a lot of people, when they mention me, of an outsider, right?
15: Oh, believe me.
9: That's sort of what Greg was, right?
15: Exactly.
9: The voice of Kansas State. And he came in here. And I remember reading and talking to some of the people around here, especially Josh, who's an encyclopedia of this place. Like, it was those first couple of years of getting the fan base to kind of get on Greg's side. But when did you feel maybe the tide turn that he truly became the voice of the Huskers?
15: I think, you know, maybe different for him versus us, you know, and in different moments. But it took a few years, Kyle. Mm-hmm. You know this. When I met you on that day, I think you had just arrived to Lincoln. Yeah. A few days. And I came and I met you here at the stadium. And I looked at you and I just said, this is yours now. You know, you got to take this and be Kyle Crooks, not Greg Sharp, not anybody else that did it before. And that, it's hard at this mm-hmm. university. And I'll just say that, you know, because we are very rooted in tradition here. And it's a beautiful thing. It's what's beautiful about Nebraska. And we're very loyal. And we cling on to our teams. Our fans show up regardless of the score, regardless mm-hmm. of what it looks like for the outlook, whatever that may be. But we also just, we want somebody to bleed red when they walk through these doors. I would say to Greg, you know, the coaches didn't all come from here, you know,
9: yeah.
15: And we love our coaches. So I would try to boost him up with that. But I think he didn't feel it nearly as much as maybe we all did, just because as a family, you're going to, you know, you want to support. But truly, truly, I mean, my gosh, what we saw when he announced his illness and then went through that battle and ultimately lost it, but just the absolute support and rally, none of any of that mattered at that point. You know, anybody who maybe wasn't a Greg Sharp fan along the way, it didn't matter, you know, because it was unbelievable what we saw.
9: I think the good thing for me is being around the Jessica Cooties and the Ben McLaughlins mm-hmm. and the Josh Hilkemans, the Camden Cones, Damon Bennings, who know what Greg meant to this place, right? I never got a chance to meet Greg. I listened to his work, know of his work, but I always said this in the interview process, without knowing Greg, you know, you can have your name on something on a radio booth. And I don't necessarily think it's because you're just a great announcer. I think it's because you're loved by the people you work with, right? Like administration, or I remember interviewing with Troy Dannon, and he said, Greg would make you feel like $1 million, whether if you were the custodian or if you're a senior admin and you're the top of the top or the low of the low, perceived low of the low, he would make you feel like $1 million. And for me, as somebody who didn't know Greg personally, that's when people get stuff named after them, where they have audio waves on the glass, right? Is because the person they were and the interactions that they had with everybody here. So for me, getting to know how you know, Ben telling me the memories and Jess telling me the memories and Damon, that's the stuff that's truly special. Is his coworkers absolutely adored him.
15: And that's what I hope my girls take from having him as a father. And that is exactly what I hope every sports broadcasting student that walks through the doors here at Nebraska and at one point tries to obtain that scholarship, I hope that's what they ultimately go on to be. Because I don't know that I've had an opportunity to say it to Troy to this point, but if I saw him in person right now, I'd look him in the eyes and say, I don't know how you duplicated Greg Sharp for this role, but you did it with Kyle Crooks. And you know I mean that. And I have, not that we wouldn't have welcomed anybody that walked through the doors here, but I don't know how Troy and the university was able to go out and find all of the, different...
9: I have some weird quirks, too.
15: Quirks. Greg had a lot of weird quirks. We know this to be true, but the attributes and just the personality and the humility and the talent. And the talent is so important, but it's not nearly what counts in a job like this. And I think in any job in life. But, you know, I hope my girls treat the custodian the same way as they do the president if they were to come here and walk through these doors. But... so that it means so much for us to hear things like that.
9: Yeah, and the legacy is not going anywhere for Greg. That name's on the booth forever and forever, voice of the Huskers. So let me ask you this. Next step here for the foundation, we want to reach that number of 50,000 so it becomes reciprocal. You were explaining to me what all this meant, but it's because once you hit that 50K number, it'll be a scholarship fund forever.
15: Yes.
9: Something that will be forever, and you'll have recipients of said scholarship. So we're more than halfway there, but we want to get to $50,000. That's the next step in this, correct?
15: Correct.
9: Okay.
15: It's a big, it seems like a big number. It really did when we, you know, and his brothers and I made commitments to add to this every year. And I did want to mention also that this is a name I think a lot of Huskers will recognize. Peter Sartori, his son Luke Sartori played for the Husker baseball team. I'm not going to remember the year, but several years ago. Peter and several dads have put together a golf tournament, and it's been going on for several years. But last year, Peter came to us. His other son was in school with one of my daughters, and he said, we want to give half of the proceeds to this scholarship fund. It was amazing. Did the same thing this year and plans to do it again next year. It's been huge. Mm-hmm. And so things like that have helped us really get closer to that number. But of course, we are so eager to get there sooner rather than later and start helping kids and have this scholarship begin right away.
9: So this will be for UNL communication students too. I think I might have read last year, is Kansas State involved at all?
15: We have another scholarship set up there as well.
9: Okay.
15: And so obviously he had, you know, that was a big part of his life, graduated from Kansas State. His brothers graduated from Kansas State. I graduated from Kansas State. So, you know, we wanted to have one there as well. And so, yeah, same process, same commitment there. But and I don't think, you know, when we began this, that we didn't have any idea what it would look like in terms of what the steps were, how much we had to raise. So like I said in the beginning, we've learned a lot. But it makes sense that it's set up that way. And so we can get that number up there and not have to, not necessarily have to work hard on it anymore.
9: The definition of a legacy, something that never stops giving. And that this is part of Greg's legacy of who he was and how he wanted to treat the next generation of broadcasters. So we're going to get closer. We're going to get to that 50K number. We're going to tweet out the full fund link on the Husker Radio Network Twitter account to make sure, again, if you have anything that you can give, we certainly would be appreciative of that. Amy, I know I put you to work here with the booth. And we're gonna go through that too. That's our next project.
15: I even brought a hammer and nails, Kyle, and you told me I'm not allowed to do that. You said hands off. This university will not allow that.
9: They don't let us do anything. I was here for the work. Offices.
15: I was here for the work. And let me tell you, that might be like two of the three or four tools that we actually have ever had in our home. You know, Greg, not the handyman ever, but we did have a hammer and nails.
9: But we want to make sure that all the cool prep things that he had lying around. I know Ben has perhaps some score sheets, maybe some baseball score sheets that we can put up in the football booth. It's Greg's booth, and you know, we make sure we say that every time we come back on the air, the Greg Sharp radio booth. And you know, hearing the stories with Ben again, Matt Coatney, who's told me a lot of stories first got here.
15: Matt's got some stories.
9: Not a lot for air, right?
15: right.
9: But how Greg would always check the weather, and he was a big logistical guy, making sure, hey, is the rental car ready to go? And he was that guy.
15: That's the thing. Whenever there's weather anywhere within a, 500-mile radius.
9: He was on it.
15: He was on it. He would tell you when your flight was going to be landing, and the girls missed that most of all because they wanted to know, am I going to make it to the gate? Am I going to be there? Dad used to be that guy, but this has been phenomenal. And you saying his name every broadcast has touched our hearts in a way that I don't think you'll ever know, but you didn't have to do that. You don't have to do that. And we know that. And it's a beautiful thing to be able to, again, hear his voice, know that his name is being said, and legacy is a big word, but yes, that legacy
9: continues. It's the right word. It is. His legacy will live on forever here at Nebraska, the forever voice of the Huskers. Greg Sharp, check out the Greg Sharp Sports Broadcasting Scholarship Fund. 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Amy, it is so great to see you. Give my best to the girls.
15: Thank you, Kyle, so much. Go Big Red. Let's have a great season.
9: Love it. Amy Sharp joining us here in studio, back with more of the show after this.
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1: 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Welcome back to Sports Nightly with Kyle Crooks. I'm Jessica Cootie. What a fantastic conversation. Love Amy so much. She's just such a ray of sunshine.
0: Yeah.
1: Ray, like she walks into a room, it's a ray of bright light.
0: We had her at the Iowa game last year. I think I could show this too. I have them. Hold on one second.
1: Okay.
0: I have them right here. So if people remember the Iowa game, there's a TikTok video that's out there. My charts flew out the window.
1: Oh,
0: yes. So I have, Amy had these in the works for a long time. It's a block, and what it says on it, The Great Chart Escape, November 28th, 2025.
1: Oh, that's
0: They're
1: awesome.
0: They're paperweights. There's four of them in here, or three of them in here.
1: That is amazing.
0: And she handed them to me today, and now I have paperweights, because that's not the only time my charts almost flew out of the, like,
1: yeah, you, after thought, the block you had a couple punt, of scares.
0: Block punt, Michigan State, we had posted that clip or whatever to my TikTok. And if you watch after the play, my charts again almost fly out. And Ben had to reach over and
1: tackle. Your face was...
0: I was actually particularly calm. I think that's what goes into the memorization and the work during the week. That it's like if a coach, you took away their play sheet, they could still call the offense. That's sort of how I felt. But it was... We had somebody who was shadowing me that day, Camden... Ben, they all got up and they got the charts in record time. But Amy had these in the works, and she created three paperweights for me.
1: So you're going to carry those in your backpack?
0: Yeah, I got to put them in the case now. And we have two charts.
1: Well, I was going to say, because depending on how heavy they are, they might make your bag go over 50 pounds.
0: I know. Well, good thing for charters, they don't really weigh you, or that doesn't matter.
1: I guess more for baseball season, maybe.
0: That's true. The problem is Memorial Stadium is just a wind tunnel.
1: Yeah.
0: So that's the issue, is Memorial Stadium is just, it's the wind is always coming into the booth and everything just flies all over the place. So these are, I was going to buy something on Amazon to get like a paperweight because it was a true issue. And now it's solved because Amy created those, and she dropped two charts off Greg's football spotting charts from last year that were going to hang up in the booth.
1: Oh, that's amazing. So again, if we talked a little bit about this last night, but you can learn more information on Huskers.com, but they're going to be given tours to see the booth. And so they're doing some decorative, I guess, planning in there.
0: Yeah.
1: And hanging some new stuff. I tried very hard to get them to hang a picture of you and Sonny, and I don't think that made the cut.
0: No. That's a shame. I think less pictures of me, more of Sonny, the better.
1: I would rather it be Sonny and you than me and you.
0: Yeah, I would agree with that. I have a picture of Sonny in my office. Maybe they can use that. By the way, I do want to mention this. We have the link to donate to Greg's scholarship that Cassidy of our social, she's going to put on all of our socials. So if you have anything to give, they got to get to the 50,000 marker to make it reciprocal. So that means that it's a fund that continues forever. So if once you get to that $50,000 threshold, it puts them in a really good spot to officially become a scholarship that you can give out to students. So they're just hoping for more donations, and they've had some donations that have gotten them more than halfway. But if there's anything that you could help out with, Amy and the family certainly be appreciative, and I know we all would here.
1: So again, all of that information going to be on our social media platforms. You can easily click on it and find it there, and we'll try to keep it up there for a little bit so it is easily findable. All right, got to get to a break. We are back to wrap up the show next. 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
11: 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And Hy-Vee, where there is a helpful smile in every aisle, Hy-Vee proudly supports the Huskers. All right, final couple minutes left here of Sports Nightly on this Wednesday night edition. We've got a big intern soiree tomorrow. So we're going to be having the new interns join us and introduce them to everybody. We're going to have a little maybe, I don't know, a little trivia action, which it's a good thing that you won't be able to make that because you're not very good at it. So nobody would probably want you on their team.
12: I have an event tomorrow that I've been summoned away. Coach Rule are meeting with FNBO and the great people over there, and we'll have some players do a little Q&A with Coach and get people up to speed on the season and training camp, and we're excited about it.
11: Should mention, once again, Matty Mills just decides to just not show up on a Wednesday, even though his segment is on a Wednesday. So, it once again, will be Throwback Thursday.
12: I just don't. You have a segment called When Dat Wednesday. The man had the gall yesterday to say I was in his shot at practice. And he doesn't show up for a segment.
11: So, his final segment is moving from When Dat Wednesday once again.
12: To When Dat Whenever.
11: To Thursday. Throwback Thursday.
12: When Dat Wednesday.
11: And we'll have Joke of the Week on Friday night. That was Kyle's request.
12: Yes.
11: I don't know if you're going to be able to follow up Pam or not.
12: Pam?
11: Do we know who's doing Joke of the Week this week? Let's figure that out.
12: Probably Matty Mills if he's here.
11: But nobody's going to be able to follow up Pam, so we appreciate Pam, but somebody's going to have to be able to carry the torch. So
12: it's going to be, she had that one ready to go. She was ready from the jump.
11: All right, well, that's going to do it for us. Thanks, everybody, for helping out. We'll be back again tomorrow night for a full 2 hours of Sports Nightly. Have a great night.

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8: News. I'm John Saucier. Tensions high in the Middle East as President Trump repeats his claims that ship traffic is moving through the Strait of Hormuz.
9: Right now, the strait is open. A lot of boats are coming through. People aren't reporting that, and that may slow down a little bit at some point. But right now, a lot of boats are coming through.
8: Tonight on social media, the president is threatening new economic sanctions against Iran. The alleged leader of this Penn State fraternity drug ring turning himself in this week. 14 people have been charged in connection with the scheme. Pennsylvania Attorney General Dave Sunday tells Fox these suspects were taking in drugs from out of state.
10: This wasn't just a couple kids at college who were sharing drugs with each other. We had powder cocaine that was being trafficked into state college from Philadelphia, from New York, from other source cities.
8: Penn State says one of the fraternities involved was suspended. America is listening to Fox News.
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14: Lulz level off around 65 tonight under mainly clear skies. Winds out of the north around 5 miles per hour. Mainly clear skies develop with fog and spots early tomorrow. Highs level off around 85. Mainly clear tomorrow night. Lulz dip down to about 67. Slight chance of thunderstorms Friday and Saturday. Upper 80s Friday, mid 80s by Saturday. I'm weatherology meteorologist Laura Lockwood on News Channel Nebraska. Currently 73.
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0: 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Werner Park in Papillion will be hosting the Nebraska 9/11 Memorial Stair Climb Saturday, September 12th, as we honor those who we lost on September 11th in 2001. This marks the 25-year anniversary of the historic tragedy, but we will never forget. 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
7: Lulz level off around 65. Tonight, under mainly clear skies, winds out of the north, around 5 miles per hour. Mainly clear skies develop with fog and spots early. Tomorrow, highs level off around 85. Mainly clear tomorrow night, lulz dip down to about 67. Slight chance of thunderstorms Friday and Saturday. Upper 80s Friday, mid 80s by Saturday. I'm weatherology meteorologist Laura Lockwood on News Channel Nebraska. Right now, 71.
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2: Fox News, I'm Tom Graham. President Trump promising a new attack on Iran, but not on the battlefield.
3: On Truth Social Wednesday night, the president announced what he is calling the most crushing economic operation ever taken against any country, fueled by Iran's failure to make a deal with the U.S. to end military operations. President Trump promising economic D-Day, and also stating that if any country aids Iran economically, that country will also face consequences.
2: Fox's Kevin Uretsky there. U.S. national debt has reached another staggering milestone. America now owes $40 trillion.
4: The national debts are passing the mark on Wednesday as defense costs, social programs like Social Security and Medicare, and interest on the burgeoning deficit make up an enormous share of federal spending.
2: Fox's John Saucier. 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
8: Lulz level off around 65 tonight under mainly clear skies. Winds out of the north around 5 miles per hour. Mainly clear skies develop with fog and spots early tomorrow. Highs level off around 85. Mainly clear tomorrow night. Lulz dip down to about 67. Slight chance of thunderstorms Friday and Saturday. Upper 80s Friday, mid 80s by Saturday. I'm weatherology meteorologist Laura Lockwood on News Channel Nebraska. Right now, 71.
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0: 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The third annual Percival Stampede Half-K Fun Run is happening Saturday, August 22nd in Percival, Iowa. 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
2: Lulz Oval Offer on 65. Tonight, under mainly clear skies, winds out of the north, around 5 miles per hour. Mainly clear skies develop, with fog and spots early. Tomorrow, highs level off around 85. Mainly clear tomorrow night, lulz dip down to about 67. Slight chance of thunderstorms Friday and Saturday. Upper 80s Friday, mid-80s by Saturday. I'm weatherology meteorologist Laura Lockwood on News Channel Nebraska. Right now, it's 70 degrees.
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2: Fox News, I'm Ted Lindner. President Trump declaring an economic D-Day against Iran on social media, writing any country that allows its financial institutions, businesses, airports, or government entities to provide any type of lifeline to Iran will itself face tremendous economic consequences. Fox's Lucas Tomlinson.
3: After Iran fired missiles at the United Arab Emirates, UAE says it has halted all trade and financial transactions with Iran.
4: There is nuisance value when they shoot a drone every once in a while.
3: At least six commercial vessels have been attacked this month while transiting the strait, including one this week.
2: President Trump named his pick to lead the FDA.
5: President Trump said in a Truth Social post that Dr. Heidi Overton is a rock star who's going to deliver on his priorities of faster cures and lower drug prices. Overton's a known abortion opponent, and if she does get the job, that means she'll be in charge of policies that govern abortion drugs like mifepristone.
2: Fox's Jill Nato. 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
9: Lulz level off around 65 tonight under mainly clear skies. Winds out of the north around 5 miles per hour. Mainly clear skies develop with fog and spots early tomorrow. Highs level off around 85. Mainly clear tomorrow night. Lulz dip down to about 67. Slight chance of thunderstorms Friday and Saturday. Upper 80s Friday, mid 80s by Saturday. I'm weatherology meteorologist Laura Lockwood on News Channel Nebraska. Right now, it's 70 degrees.
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3: Lulz level off around 65 tonight under mainly clear skies. Winds out of the north around 5 miles per hour. Mainly clear skies develop with fog and spots early tomorrow. Highs level off around 85. Mainly clear tomorrow night. Lulz dip down to about 67. Slight chance of thunderstorms Friday and Saturday. Upper 80s Friday, mid 80s by Saturday. I'm weatherology meteorologist Laura Lockwood on News Channel Nebraska. Right now, 69.
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2: News. I'm Sue Gussman. President Trump issuing a new threat against Iran.
3: The president threatening to ramp up economic pressure on the regime in Tehran and on the countries that are helping to prop them up.
2: Fox's Kevin Cork. The president says he's prepared to unleash, quote, the most crushing economic operation ever taken. U.S. national debt hitting a new milestone, surpassing $40 trillion.
4: The national debt surpassing the mark on Wednesday as defense costs, social programs like Social Security and Medicare, and interest on the burgeoning deficit make up an enormous share of federal spending.
2: Fox's John Saucier. In March, the debt was at $39 trillion. A former engineering engineer Meta testifying today. The company took a don't ask, don't tell approach when it came to kids under 13 using its platforms. 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
5: Ice Cube's Big 3 season has come down to this. 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
8: News Channel Nebraska AccuWeather.
9: Lulls level off around 65 tonight under mainly clear skies. Winds out of the north around 5 miles per hour. Mainly clear skies develop with fog and spots early tomorrow. Highs level off around 85. Mainly clear tomorrow night. Lulls dip down to about 67. Slight chance of thunderstorms Friday and Saturday. Upper 80s Friday, mid 80s by Saturday. I'm weatherology meteorologist Laura Lockwood on News Channel Nebraska. Right now, 69.
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1: Lulz level off around 65 tonight under mainly clear skies. Winds out of the north around 5 miles per hour. Mainly clear skies develop with fog and spots early tomorrow. Highs level off around 85. Mainly clear tomorrow night. Lulz dip down to about 67. Slight chance of thunderstorms Friday and Saturday. Upper 80s Friday, mid 80s by Saturday. I'm weatherology meteorologist Laura Lockwood on News Channel Nebraska. Right now, 69.
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3: 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He said.

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6: Fox News, I'm Ted Linder. One person's dead after an aviation collision in Carlisle, Pennsylvania, Wednesday night. Pennsylvania State Police say two troopers were conducting routine training exercises aboard a helicopter near the Carlisle Airport when a small Cessna aircraft approached from behind and slammed into it as it was hovering. Pennsylvania's Governor Josh Shapiro.
7: I'm pleased and relieved to be able to share with you that after an aviation accident this evening in Carlisle, two of those heroes, two Pennsylvania State Troopers, Corporal Bryce Corman and Trooper Jason Mills, while injured, are going to be okay.
6: The pilot of the plane that crashed into the chopper died. The NTSB and FAA are investigating. And the nation's debts now surpassed a staggering $40 trillion, a record milestone reached just 5 months after hitting $39 trillion. 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

You may find it hurts to be in love, especially when you and the one you love already belong to somebody else. You're tied to her, and I'm tied to him, and we don't want to hurt either one of them. That's how it is.

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4: Lows dip down to about 65 overnight under mainly clear skies. Northerly winds around 5 miles per hour. Mainly clear skies develop with fog and spots early Thursday. High temperatures reach up to 85. Mainly clear Thursday night. Lows dip down to about 67. Upper 80s Friday with a slight chance of thunderstorms. Turning cooler Saturday with highs in the mid 80s. Chance for storms continues. I'm weatherology meteorologist Laura Lockwood on News Channel Nebraska. Right now, it's 68 degrees.
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2: Will dip down to about 65 overnight under mainly clear skies. Northerly winds around 5 miles per hour. Mainly clear skies develop with fog and spots early Thursday. High temperatures reach up to 85. Mainly clear Thursday night. Lows dip down to about 67. Upper 80s Friday with a slight chance of thunderstorms. Turning cooler Saturday with highs in the mid-80s. Chance for storms continues. I'm weatherology meteorologist Laura Lockwood on News Channel Nebraska. Right now, it's 68 degrees.
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4: Fox News, I'm Sue Gussman. President Trump issuing a new threat against Iran, vowing to impose an economic D-Day following the collapse of peace talks. The president Wednesday asked about the current situation in Iran.
5: Right now, the strait is open. A lot of boats are coming through. People aren't reporting that, and that may slow down a little bit at some point. But right now, a lot of boats are coming through.
4: President Trump says he's fully prepared to unleash the, quote, most crushing economic operation ever taken. And he's also vowing to punish any country that helps Iran. U.S. national debt hitting a new milestone, surpassing $40 trillion.
6: The national debt surpassing the mark on Wednesday as defense costs, social programs like Social Security, Medicare, and interest on the burgeoning deficit make up an enormous share of federal spending.
4: Fox's John Saucier. In March, the debt was at $39 trillion. 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

0: 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The Yarn Crafters Club meets on the first Wednesday of each month at the Morton James Public Library in Nebraska City. 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
6: Lows dip down to about 65. Overnight, under mainly clear skies, northerly winds around 5 miles per hour. Mainly clear skies develop with fog and spots early Thursday. High temperatures reach up to 85. Mainly clear Thursday night. Lows dip down to about 67. Upper 80s Friday with a slight chance of thunderstorms. Turning cooler Saturday with highs in the mid 80s. Chance for storms continues. I'm weatherology meteorologist Laura Lockwood on News Channel Nebraska. Right now it's 68 degrees.
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6: News Channel Nebraska AccuWeather.
7: Will dip down to about 65 overnight under partly cloudy skies. Winds out of the north around 5 miles per hour. Mainly clear skies develop with fog and spots early Thursday. Highs level off around 83. Lows dip down to about 66. Thursday night, clear skies. Lots of sunshine and dry. Friday and Saturday, upper 80s. Friday, mid-80s by Saturday. I'm weatherology meteorologist Laura Lockwood on News Channel Nebraska. Right now, it's 67 degrees.
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Back a few months ago, I was headlining a great big nightclub. And he put me up a couple of days early. I came in a couple of days early, and they put me up at what they call the Star Suite. Now, here I am, headliner in one of the biggest nightclubs in the country, and I wake up at 8 o'clock in the morning in this Star Suite, all by myself. Yeah, that's what I said, aw. But I did what I've always done, man, to cheer myself up. I picked up my guitar, I sat down, I wrote me a little song. Now, this is how it feels to be alone at the top of the hill and trying to figure out why.

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3: Fox News, I'm Ted Lindner. One person is dead after an aviation collision in Carlisle, Pennsylvania, Wednesday night. Pennsylvania State Police say two troopers were conducting routine training exercises aboard a helicopter at Carlisle Airport when a small Cessna aircraft approached from behind and slammed into it as it was hovering. The pilot of the plane died. The NTSB and the FAA are investigating. President Trump promising a new attack on Iran, but not on the battlefield.
4: On Truth Social Wednesday night, the president announced what he is calling the most crushing economic operation ever taken against any country, fueled by Iran's failure to make a deal with the U.S. to end military operations. President Trump promising economic D-Day and also stating that if any country aids Iran economically, that country will also face consequences.
3: That's Fox's Kevin Uretsky. 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

0: The Morton James Public Library here in Nebraska City hosts the Lego Club on the first and third Monday of each month. 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No membership or registration is required. Just show up at 923 First Corso in Nebraska City and have some fun with Legos. 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
1: We'll dip down to about 65 overnight under partly cloudy skies. Winds out of the north, around 5 miles per hour. Mainly clear skies develop with fog in spots early Thursday. Highs level off around 83. We'll dip down to about 66 Thursday night. Clear skies. Lots of sunshine and dry Friday and Saturday. Upper 80s Friday, mid 80s by Saturday. I'm weatherology meteorologist Laura Lockwood on News Channel Nebraska. Right now, it's 67 degrees.
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see in her eyes that she had her doubts. 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
2: A dense fog advisory continues until 10 a.m. today. Partly cloudy overnight with a low of 65. Northerly winds around 5 miles per hour. Highs level off around 83. Thursday becoming mainly sunny with fog in spots early. Clear skies Thursday night, lows around 66. Mainly clear skies and dry Friday and Saturday. Upper 80s Friday, mid 80s by Saturday. I'm weatherology meteorologist Laura Lockwood on News Channel Nebraska. Right now, 66.
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3: Fox News, I'm Sue Guzman. One person is dead, two injured after a small plane collided with a Pennsylvania State Police helicopter taking part in a training exercise at Carlisle Regional Airport. Governor Josh Shapiro says he reached out to Transportation Secretary Sean Duffy.
4: We asked them if they could expedite the presence of the FAA on the ground. Secretary Duffy was outstanding in meeting that request and making sure that the FAA was here to begin this investigation.
3: Plane's pilot was killed. Two injured state troopers in the helicopter being treated for their injuries. President Trump issuing a new threat against Iran.
5: The president threatening to ramp up economic pressure on the regime in Tehran and on the countries that are helping to prop them up.
3: Fox's Kevin Cork. The president threatened to unleash crushing economic operation, the most ever taken. 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
8: Big John. Big John.
9: Every morning at the mine you could see him arrive. He stood 6 foot six and weighed 245, kind of broad at the shoulder and narrow at the hip. And everybody knew you.

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And if you spoke at all, you just said hi to Big John. Somebody said he came from New Orleans, where he got in a fight over a Cajun queen and a crashing blow from a huge right hand sent a Louisiana fella to the promised land, Big John.

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With Jackson Timbers, they started back down. 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
4: News Channel Nebraska AccuWeather. Weather.
5: A dense fog advisory continues until 10 a.m. today. Partly cloudy overnight with a low of 65. Northerly winds around 5 miles per hour. Highs level off around 83. Thursday becoming mainly sunny with fog in spots early. Clear skies Thursday night, lows around 66. Mainly clear skies and dry Friday and Saturday, upper 80s, Friday, mid-80s by Saturday. I'm weatherology meteorologist Laura Lockwood on News Channel Nebraska. Right now, 66.
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5: A dense fog advisory continues until 10 a.m. today. Partly cloudy overnight with a low of 65. Northerly winds around 5 miles per hour. Highs level off around 83. Thursday, becoming mainly sunny with fog in spots early. Clear skies Thursday night, lows around 66. Mainly clear skies and dry Friday and Saturday, upper 80s. Friday, mid 80s by Saturday. I'm weatherology meteorologist Laura Lockwood on News Channel Nebraska. Right now, 66.
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0: He lay face down on the desert sand, clutching a six-gun in his hand. Shot from behind, I thought he was dead, for under his heart was an ounce of lead. But a spark still burned, so I used my knife, and late that night, I saved the life of Ringo.
1: Ringo, Ringo.
0: I nursed him till the danger passed. The days went by, he mended fast. And then from dawn till setting sun, he practiced with that deadly gun. And hour on hour, I watched in awe. No human being could match the draw of Ringo. One day we rode the mountain crest, and I went east and he went west. I took to law and wore a star, while he spread terror near and far. With lead and blood he gained such fame, all through the west they feared the name of Ringo. I knew someday I'd face the test, which one of us would be the best. And sure enough, the word came down that he was holed up in the town. I left the posse out in the street, and I went in alone to meet Ringo.
1: Ringo, Ringo.
0: They said my speed was next to none, but my lightning draw had just begun when I heard a blast that stung my wrist. The gun went flying from my fist, and I was looking down the bore of the deadly 44 of Ringo.
1: Ringo, Ringo.
0: They say that was the only time that anyone had seen him smile. He slowly lowered his gun, and then he said to me, "We're even, friend." And so at last I understood that there was still a spark of good.

0: 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Nowhere was there shed a tear for Ringo.
1: Ringo.
0: The story spread throughout the land that I had beaten Ringo's hand. And it was just the years, they say, that made me put my guns away. But on his grave, they can't explain the tarnished star above the name of Ringo.

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2: Fox News, I'm Ted Lindner. President Trump promising a new attack on Iran, but not on the battlefield.
3: On Truth Social Wednesday night, the president announced what he is calling the most crushing economic operation ever taken against any country, fueled by Iran's failure to make a deal with the U.S. to end military operations. President Trump promising economic D-Day, and also stating that if any country aids Iran economically, that country will also face consequences.
2: That's Fox's Kevin Uretsky. One person is dead and two officers injured after a small plane collided with a Pennsylvania State Police helicopter Wednesday night. Pennsylvania Governor Josh Shapiro.
4: We asked them if they could expedite the presence of the FAA on the ground. Secretary Duffy was outstanding in meeting that request and making sure that the FAA was here to begin this investigation.
2: The plane's pilot was killed. The two injured state troopers expected to be okay. 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
2: A dense fog advisory continues. Mainly clear skies with fog in spots early today with highs around 83. Southeast winds around 5 miles per hour. Lows around 66 tonight. Daytime highs approaching 88. Tomorrow, mainly sunny. Mainly sunny Saturday with highs around 84. 82, slight chance for storms Sunday. I'm weatherology meteorologist Laura Lockwood on News Channel Nebraska. Currently 65.
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2: Nebraska AccuWeather. A dense fog advisory continues. Mainly clear skies with fog in spots early today with highs around 83. Southeast winds around 5 miles per hour. Lows around 66 tonight. Daytime highs approaching 88. Tomorrow, mainly sunny. Mainly sunny Saturday with highs around 84. 82, slight chance for storms Sunday. I'm weatherology meteorologist Laura Lockwood on News Channel Nebraska. Currently 65.
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1: Fox News, I'm Sue Guzman. President Trump issuing a new threat against Iran.
2: The president threatening to ramp up economic pressure on the regime in Tehran and on the countries that are helping to prop them up.
1: Fox's Kevin Cork, the president threatening to unleash what he says is the most crushing economic operation ever undertaken. A Russian missile barrage overnight killing at least 12 people, injuring 33 in Kyiv as explosions rocked the capital. Ukraine says Russia launched dozens of ballistic cruise hypersonic missiles, including 168 drones. Ukraine's President Volodymyr Zelensky has been pushing for more anti-ballistic missiles to be delivered to Ukraine. And South Korea's news agency says North Korea's at it again, firing an unidentified projectile off the North's east coast. Comes hours after the president, President Trump, announced he'll meet with North Korea's leader later this year. 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
2: News Channel Nebraska AccuWeather.
3: A dense fog advisory continues. Mainly clear skies with fog in spots early today with highs around 83. Southeast winds around 5 miles per hour. Lows around 66 tonight. Daytime highs approaching 88 tomorrow. Mainly sunny. Mainly sunny Saturday with highs around 84. 82, slight chance for storms Sunday. I'm weatherology meteorologist Laura Lockwood on News Channel Nebraska. Currently 65.
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0: I'm Brent Barnett on Brownfield. U.S. Senate Majority Leader John Thune says lawmakers are still trying to find a path forward on the next farm bill.
1: We're looking to advance it, move it forward, get into conference with the House of Representatives, and get a bill that we can get through the House and Senate, put on the President's desk, and get signed into law.
0: Lawmakers remain divided over changes to SNAP, but it's expected to come back up for another committee vote in September. More news is next.
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7: A dense fog advisory remains in effect. Mainly clear and foggy early today with a high of 83. Southeasterly winds around 5 miles per hour. Tonight, 66. Mainly clear skies. Tomorrow, slight chance for storms. Daytime highs approaching 88. Mainly sunny skies. Saturday, with highs in the mid-80s. Slight chance of thunderstorms. Sunday. I'm weatherology meteorologist Laura Lockwood on News Channel Nebraska. Right now, it's 65 degrees.
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2: Fox News, I'm CJ Papa, ramping up the war on Iran's bank account.
3: President Trump announced what he is calling economic D-Day against Iran. Posting to True Social, no one has given the Islamic Republic of Iran a greater opportunity to make a deal than me. Tragically for them, they have failed to take it. Therefore, today I am announcing the most crushing economic operation ever taken against any country. This will be economic warfare and isolation on an unprecedented scale.
2: Fox's Trey Inks in Tel Aviv. The price for a gallon of regular gas on average from AAA going up 2 cents overnight, landing at $4.10 a gallon. For the first time, supporters of Lindsey Clancy, accused of murdering her three children, will dress in pink and stand hand in hand in silence this morning outside the courthouse in Plymouth, Massachusetts. The defense could rest its case today. Her attorney will not say if she will take the stand. 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
16: From the News Channel Nebraska Newsroom, I'm Dan Swanson. Tornado sirens were sounded in Nebraska City Wednesday afternoon after spotters reported a funnel cloud north of Nebraska City near Lake Wakanda. A tornado warning was canceled about 17 minutes later. The storm system produced 70-mile-per-hour wind gusts near McCool Junction, where tree damage is reported. Emergency management reports 1-inch hail and 50-mile-per-hour winds in Nemaha County and quarter-size hail near Talmadge. Emergency crews were dispatched to Highway 2 after a vehicle hydroplaned. A second call involved a single vehicle accident with injury at Road 34 near Syracuse. Attorney General Mike Hilgers described issues raised in lawsuits challenging minimum wage prerogatives in Lincoln and Omaha as foundational to the state constitution. Hilger said the state legislature was within its constitutional authority to change the minimum wage system approved by voters, and said those changes are binding on the state's two largest cities.
17: Legislature was totally entitled to do what they did. If people don't like what they did, and there are people who don't like what they did, the remedy is to either pass another initiative or vote those people out of office. That's the remedy. The remedy is not for Omaha or Lincoln to take it into their own hands and decide to do it, whatever it is that they want to do.
16: Both Omaha and Lincoln adopted language of the voter-approved minimum wage, but the legislature added a category for younger workers and replaced a cost-of-living increase with a cap at 1.75%. Hilger said he had hoped Omaha would not go forward with its minimum wage ordinance before a decision was made in the Lancaster County case.
17: It's just disappointing to see the city act the way that it did, but they have to make the decisions that they feel are right, and it just forced our hand.
16: He said defending the Constitution is the right position.
17: Now, if we were to lose at any stage, we are absolutely appealing it to the Nebraska Supreme Court because we think this is foundational to the state constitution.
16: Jocelyn Brasher, Democratic candidate for attorney general, issued a statement saying Hilgers is using the resources of his office to fight the will of the people.
17: And this is where when people say, well, this people spoke. Well, the people have spoken in our state constitution. And the state constitution has said that the legislature can modify the minimum wage law. And they can change the inflation rate if they choose. And they have 33 votes.
16: Hilgers expects the Lancaster and Douglas County cases to be consolidated if the case were to go to appeal. Nebraska's new data center task force is taking shape as the state looks at how the growing industry could affect its water, electricity, and local infrastructure. Governor Jim Pillen announced Tuesday the appointment of 17 members to the task force, which was created through an executive order and will be overseen by the Nebraska Department of Water, Environment, and Energy. The group will evaluate the impact of data center development on Nebraska's water resources, power grid, and local infrastructure. It will also work to ensure counties have the tools, zoning guidelines, and policies needed to manage future development. The task force includes members of the utilities, Tenaska, Lincoln, and Sarpy County commissioners, as well as NRD officials. The Southeast Nebraska 5-County Barbecue is scheduled at the American Legion Hall in Johnson at 5 p.m. on September 13th. The event is hosted by the Republican parties of Johnson, Nemaha, Oto, Pawnee, and Richardson counties. The Southeast Nebraska Rally for Democracy is scheduled Friday, August 28th at the Tecumseh Community Building. The featured speaker is Governor candidate Lynn Walz. Johnson, Oto, Nemaha, Pawnee, and Richardson County Democrats are hosting the ticketed event. The river stage is at 9.2 feet. From the News Channel Nebraska Newsroom, I'm Dan Swanson.
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11: A dense fog advisory remains in effect. Mainly clear and foggy early today with a high of 83. Southeasterly winds around 5 miles per hour. Tonight, 66. Mainly clear skies. Tomorrow, slight chance for storms. Daytime highs approaching 88. Mainly sunny skies. Saturday, with highs in the mid-80s. Slight chance of thunderstorms. Sunday. I'm weatherology meteorologist Laura Lockwood on News Channel Nebraska. Right now, 64.
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0: Cattle were lower Wednesday. Hogs, corn, and soybeans finished higher. I'm John Perkins with a Brownfield Market Update. Speed wins. That's why Stein is focused on delivering higher-yielding genetics faster than the competition, and why they release more new Enlist E3 lines than any other company. Stein has yield. Soybeans are supported by fund and technical buying, maybe a little bit of commercial interest in there as well. Traders are watching a major private crop tour with results generally below a year ago. Demand solid with improved export business and strong domestic crush margins. September beans were up 21.5 at 1222 and a quarter. November was 20.5 higher at 1237 and a quarter. September bean meal was up 590 at 318.90, and September bean oil was 17 points higher at 69.86. Corn was higher on fund and technical buying. Looking at results from that major crop tour as it moves towards the heart of the region, ethanol margins are bullish and weekly production was above a year ago. September was 9.75 higher at 473, and December corn was up a dime at 498. And wheat was higher. Restrictions on exports out of the Black Sea continue due to the ongoing war. Traders are also monitoring U.S. harvest activity and global crop conditions. September Chicago is up 15.75 at 680 and a quarter. September Kansas City was 18.25 higher at 762, and September Minneapolis is up 17.75 at 694. Live and feeder cattle were down, with feeders leading the way lower on the higher move in corn as traders wait for direct business and Friday's on feed update. Megan Grebner's got more on cash livestock in a moment. October live was down 170 at 217.22, and December was down 205 at 217.15. September feeders were 422 lower at 329.12. October was down 427 at 322.05. And hogs were up on short covering. October lean was 77 higher at 81.50. The December contract was up 50 cents at 71.42. Megan Grebner has that full look at the cash livestock markets after this brief break.
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5: 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Those were all passed. Business could hold out until late in the week, especially with Friday's cattle on feed report. 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Select was 212 lower at $364.17. Estimated cattle slaughter was 106,000 head. Cash hogs closed lower with a moderate negotiated run. Barrows and gilts at the national daily direct down 227 with a weighted average of 92.10. The Iowa Minnesota was $1.22 lower with a weighted average of 92.12. And the Western Corn Belt down $1.24 with a weighted average of 92.10. Pork values closed lower, down $1.54 at 97.58. Loins, picnics, hams, and butts were all down, and estimated hog slaughter was 476,000 head. I'm Megan Grebner for Brownfield.
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lived in the woolly swamp way back in Booger Woods. 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

0: News Channel Nebraska Newsroom. I'm Dan Swanson. Tornado sirens were sounded in Nebraska City Wednesday afternoon after spotters reported a funnel cloud north of Nebraska City near Lake Wakanda. A tornado warning was canceled about 17 minutes later. The storm system produced 70-mile-per-hour wind gusts near McCool Junction, where tree damage is reported. Emergency management reports 1-inch hail and 50-mile-per-hour winds in Nemaha County and quarter-size hail near Talmadge. Emergency crews were dispatched to Highway 2 after a vehicle hydroplaned. A second call involved a single-vehicle accident with injury at Road 34 near Syracuse. Attorney General Mike Hilgers described issues raised in lawsuits challenging minimum wage prerogatives in Lincoln and Omaha as foundational to the state constitution. Hilgers said the state legislature was within its constitutional authority to change the minimum wage system approved by voters, and said those changes are binding on the state's two largest cities.
1: Legislature was totally entitled to do what they did. If people don't like what they did, and there are people who don't like what they did, the remedy is to either pass another initiative or vote those people out of office. That's the remedy. The remedy is not for Omaha or Lincoln to take it into their own hands and decide to do whatever it is that they want to do.
0: Both Omaha and Lincoln adopted language of the voter-approved minimum wage, but the legislature added a category for younger workers and replaced a cost-of-living increase with a cap at 1.75%. Hilger said he had hoped Omaha would not go forward with its minimum wage ordinance before a decision was made in the Lancaster County case.
1: It's just disappointing to see the city act the way that it did, but they have to make the decisions that they feel are right, and it just forced our hand.
0: He said defending the Constitution is the right position.
1: Now, if we were to lose at any stage, we are absolutely appealing it to the Nebraska Supreme Court because we think this is foundational to the state constitution.
0: Jocelyn Brasher, Democratic candidate for attorney general, issued a statement saying Hilgers is using the resources of his office to fight the will of the people.
1: And this is where what people say, well, this people spoke. Well, the people have spoken in our state constitution. And the state constitution has said that the legislature can modify the minimum wage law. And they can change the inflation rate if they choose, and they have 33 votes.
0: Hilgers expects the Lancaster and Douglas County cases to be consolidated if the case were to go to appeal. Nebraska's new data center task force is taking shape as the state looks at how the growing industry could affect its water, electricity, and local infrastructure. Governor Jim Pillen announced Tuesday the appointment of 17 members to the task force, which was created through an executive order and will be overseen by the Nebraska Department of Water, Environment, and Energy. The group will evaluate the impact of data center development on Nebraska's water resources, power grid, and local infrastructure. It will also work to ensure counties have the tools, zoning guidelines, and policies needed to manage future development. The task force includes members of the utilities, Tenasca, Lincoln, and Sarpy County commissioners, as well as NRD officials. The Southeast Nebraska 5-County Barbecue is scheduled at the American Legion Hall in Johnson at 5 p.m. on September 13th. The event is hosted by the Republican parties of Johnson, Nemaha, Oto, Pawnee, and Richardson counties. The Southeast Nebraska Rally for Democracy is scheduled Friday, August 28th at the Tecumseh Community Building. The featured speaker is Governor candidate Lynn Walz. Johnson, Oto, Nemaha, Pawnee, and Richardson County Democrats are hosting the ticketed event. The river stage is at 9.2 feet. From the News Channel Nebraska Newsroom, I'm Dan Swanson.
2: 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We'll check your forecast shortly, but right now, funeral announcements thanks to Andrews Monument Works. 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Mary E. Kreifels, age 94, of rural Nebraska City, passed away Friday, August 14th at Good Samaritan Care Center in Auburn. Funeral services will be at 10:30 this morning at St. Joseph Catholic Church, southwest of Nebraska City, and burial will follow in St. Joseph Cemetery. In lieu of flowers, memorials may be directed to St. Joseph Cemetery or Southeast Nebraska Cancer Memorial Garden in Humboldt. Goody Mortuary, Nebraska City, is in charge of the arrangements for Mary E. Kreifels. Dolores Kathleen Glasser, age 97, of Bennington, formerly Madison, passed away at her home Saturday, August 8th. Memorial service will be held at St. Mark Lutheran Church in Omaha Saturday at 11 in the morning. Private family committal service and burial of ashes will be at Crown Hill Cemetery in Madison. And services are entrusted to Hemmingson Funeral Home of Auburn for Dolores Kathleen Glasser. And Clinton D. King of Nebraska City, age 46, passed away Saturday, August 15th at Bryan West Medical Center in Lincoln, surrounded by his loving family. Celebration of life service will be at 2 o'clock Saturday at First Baptist Church in Nebraska City. Memorials may be directed to the family in his memory. Goody Mortuary in Nebraska City is in charge of the arrangements for Clinton D. King. For the full funeralist listings and a complete obituary archive, visit b103.fm.
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1: News Channel, Nebraska AccuWeather.
2: A dense fog advisory continues until 10 a.m. today. Mainly clear skies develop with fog and spots early today, with daytime highs approaching 83. Southeasterly winds around 5 miles per hour. Mainly clear skies again tonight. Lows dip down to about 66. Mainly sunny skies tomorrow. Slight chance for storms. Daytime highs approaching 88. I'm weatherology meteorologist Laura Lockwood on News Channel Nebraska. Currently 64.
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5: News. I'm Therese Crowley. President Trump declares economic D-Day against Iran, saying no one has given Iran a greater opportunity to make a deal than me. They have failed to take it, announcing the most crushing economic operation ever taken against any country. Fox's Trey Yangston, Tel Aviv.
6: Regional intelligence sources tell Fox News that there are growing indications of economic hardship inside of Iran as a result of the U.S. naval blockade and economic isolation. Reports indicate that inflation in Iran has reached 89%, with food prices up 164%.
5: The UAE already cut off Iran from trading. A pilot killed and two state troopers injured when a Cessna coming in for a landing struck a hovering police helicopter's tail rotor from behind. The troopers briefly trapped in the violent crash at Carlisle Regional Airport, but expected to recover. 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
13: From the News Channel Nebraska newsroom, I'm Dan Swanson. Tornado sirens were sounded in Nebraska City Wednesday afternoon after spotters reported a funnel cloud north of Nebraska City near Lake Wakanda. A tornado warning was canceled about 17 minutes later. The storm system produced 70-mile-per-hour wind gusts near McCool Junction, where tree damage is reported. Emergency management reports 1-inch hail and 50-mile-per-hour winds in Nemaha County and quarter-size hail near Talmadge. Emergency crews were dispatched to Highway 2 after a vehicle hydroplaned. A second call involved a single-vehicle accident with injury at Road 34 near Syracuse. Attorney General Mike Hilgers described issues raised in lawsuits challenging minimum wage prerogatives in Lincoln and Omaha as foundational to the state constitution. Hilger said the state legislature was within its constitutional authority to change the minimum wage system approved by voters, and said those changes are binding on the state's two largest cities.
14: Legislature was totally entitled to do what they did. If people don't like what they did, and there are people who don't like what they did, the remedy is to either pass another initiative or vote those people out of office. That's the remedy. The remedy is not for Omaha or Lincoln to take it into their own hands and decide to do whatever it is that they want to do.
13: Both Omaha and Lincoln adopted language of the voter-approved minimum wage, but the legislature added a category for younger workers and replaced a cost-of-living increase with a cap at 1.75%. Hilger said he had hoped Omaha would not go forward with its minimum wage ordinance before a decision was made in the Lancaster County case.
14: It's just disappointing to see the city act the way that it did, but they have to make the decisions that they feel are right, and it just forced our hand.
13: He said defending the Constitution is the right position.
14: Now, if we were to lose at any stage, we are absolutely appealing it to the Nebraska Supreme Court because we think this is foundational to the state constitution.
13: Jocelyn Brasher, Democratic candidate for attorney general, issued a statement saying Hilgers is using the resources of his office to fight the will of the people.
14: And this is where when people say, well, this people spoke. Well, the people have spoken in our state constitution. And the state constitution has said that the legislature can modify the minimum wage law and they can change the inflation rate if they choose, and they have 33 votes.
13: Hilgers expects the Lancaster and Douglas County cases to be consolidated if the case were to go to appeal. Nebraska's new data center task force is taking shape as the state looks at how the growing industry could affect its water, electricity, and local infrastructure. Governor Jim Pillen announced Tuesday the appointment of 17 members to the task force, which was created through an executive order and will be overseen by the Nebraska Department of Water, Environment, and Energy. The group will evaluate the impact of data center development on Nebraska's water resources, power grid, and local infrastructure. It will also work to ensure counties have the tools, zoning guidelines, and policies needed to manage future development. The task force includes members of the utilities, Tenaska, Lincoln, and Sarpy County commissioners, as well as NRD officials. The Southeast Nebraska 5-County Barbecue is scheduled at the American Legion Hall in Johnson at 5 p.m. on September 13th. The event is hosted by the Republican parties of Johnson, Nemaha, Otoponee, and Richardson counties. The Southeast Nebraska Rally for Democracy is scheduled Friday, August 28th at the Tecumseh Community Building. The featured speaker is Governor candidate Lynn Walz. Johnson, Oto, Nemaha, Pawnee, and Richardson County Democrats are hosting the ticketed event. The river stage is at 9.2 feet. From the News Channel Nebraska Newsroom, I'm Dan Swanson.
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4: A dense fog advisory continues until 10 a.m. today. Mainly clear skies develop with fog in spots early today, with daytime highs approaching 83. Southeasterly winds around 5 miles per hour. Mainly clear skies again tonight, lows dip down to about 66. Mainly sunny skies tomorrow, slight chance for storms, daytime highs approaching 88. I'm weatherology meteorologist Laura Lockwood on News Channel Nebraska. Right now, it's 63 degrees.
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1: I came crawling home last night, like many nights before. I finally made it to my feet as she opened up the door. And she said, "You're not gonna do this anymore."

0: 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Werner Park and Papillion will be hosting the Nebraska 9/11 Memorial Stair Climb Saturday, September 12th, as we honor those who we lost on September 11th in 2001. 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

0: Hello, I'm Kellen Havikin with Ag Headlines on Brownfield. An American Farm Bureau economist is eyeing a small window for Congress to provide certainty for agriculture. John Newton tells Brownfield the clock's ticking once the August recess concludes.
1: I think folks in farm country need to talk to their members of Congress while they're back home this August. When they come back in September, we've got 3 weeks to get a farm bill done, get additional economic aid done, and then they adjourn for all of October for the election in November. They come back for a few weeks before Thanksgiving.
0: Southeast Nebraska farmer Jay Hansen says he's considering changes to his crop management plan because of tight margins in 2027.
2: We're going to have to kind of watch things. Looks like probably now is the time to be looking at nitrogen. The phosphate, we're going to maybe hold off and see if they'll come down any.
0: And U.S. ethanol production declined over the last week. I'm Kellen Havikin for Brownfield.
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0: from the News Channel Nebraska Newsroom, I'm Dan Swanson. Tornado sirens were sounded in Nebraska City Wednesday afternoon after spotters reported a funnel cloud north of Nebraska City near Lake Wakanda. A tornado warning was canceled about 17 minutes later. The storm system produced 70-mile-per-hour wind gusts near McCool Junction, where tree damage is reported. Emergency management reports 1-inch hail and 50-mile-per-hour winds in Nemaha County and quarter-size hail near Talmadge. Emergency crews were dispatched to Highway 2 after a vehicle hydroplaned. A second call involved a single-vehicle accident with injury at Road 34 near Syracuse. Attorney General Mike Hilgers described issues raised in lawsuits challenging minimum wage prerogatives in Lincoln and Omaha as foundational to the state constitution. Hilger said the state legislature was within its constitutional authority to change the minimum wage system approved by voters, and said those changes are binding on the state's two largest cities.
1: Legislature was totally entitled to do what they did. If people don't like what they did, and there are people who don't like what they did, the remedy is to either pass another initiative or vote those people out of office. That's the remedy. The remedy is not for Omaha or Lincoln to take it into their own hands and decide to do it, whatever it is that they want to do.
0: Both Omaha and Lincoln adopted language of the voter-approved minimum wage, but the legislature added a category for younger workers and replaced a cost-of-living increase with a cap at 1.75%. Hilger said he had hoped Omaha would not go forward with its minimum wage ordinance before a decision was made in the Lancaster County case.
1: It's just disappointing to see the city act the way that it did, but they have to make the decisions that they feel are right, and it just forced our hand.
0: He said defending the Constitution is the right position.
1: Now, if we were to lose at any stage, we are absolutely appealing it to the Nebraska Supreme Court because we think this is foundational to the state constitution.
0: Jocelyn Brasher, Democratic candidate for attorney general, issued a statement saying Hilgers is using the resources of his office to fight the will of the people.
1: And this is where what people say, well, this people spoke. Well, the people have spoken in our state constitution. And the state constitution has said that the legislature can modify the minimum wage law. And they can change the inflation rate if they choose. And they have 33 votes.
0: Hilgers expects the Lancaster and Douglas County cases to be consolidated if the case were to go to appeal. Nebraska's new data center task force is taking shape as the state looks at how the growing industry could affect its water, electricity, and local infrastructure. Governor Jim Pillen announced Tuesday the appointment of 17 members to the task force, which was created through an executive order and will be overseen by the Nebraska Department of Water, Environment, and Energy. The group will evaluate the impact of data center development on Nebraska's water resources, power grid, and local infrastructure. It will also work to ensure counties have the tools, zoning guidelines, and policies needed to manage future development. The task force includes members of the utilities, Tenaska, Lincoln, and Sarpy County commissioners, as well as NRD officials. The Southeast Nebraska 5-County Barbecue is scheduled at the American Legion Hall in Johnson at 5 p.m. on September 13th. The event is hosted by the Republican parties of Johnson, Nemaha, Otoponee, and Richardson counties. The Southeast Nebraska Rally for Democracy is scheduled Friday, August 28th at the Tecumseh Community Building. The featured speaker is Governor candidate Lynn Walz. Johnson, Oto, Nemaha, Pawnee, and Richardson County Democrats are hosting the ticketed event. The river stage is at 9.2 feet. From the News Channel Nebraska Newsroom, I'm Dan Swanson.
2: 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Mary E. Kreifels, age 94, of rural Nebraska City, passed away Friday, August 14th at Good Samaritan Care Center in Auburn. Funeral services will be at 10:30 this morning at St. Joseph Catholic Church, southwest of Nebraska City, and burial will follow in St. Joseph Cemetery. In lieu of flowers, memorials may be directed to St. Joseph Cemetery or Southeast Nebraska Cancer Memorial Garden in Humboldt. And Goody Mortuary, Nebraska City, is in charge of the arrangements for Mary E. Kreifels. Dolores Kathleen Glasser, age 97, of Bennington, formerly Madison, passed away at her home Saturday, August 8th. Memorial service will be held at St. Mark Lutheran Church in Omaha at 11 o'clock Saturday morning. A private family committal service and burial of ashes will be at Crown Hill Cemetery in Madison. Services are entrusted to Hemmingson Funeral Home of Auburn for Dolores Kathleen Glasser. Clinton D. King, age 46, in Nebraska City, passed away Saturday, August 15th at Bryan West Medical Center in Lincoln, surrounded by his loving family. Celebration of life service will be at 2 o'clock Saturday afternoon at First Baptist Church in Nebraska City. Memorials may be directed to the family in his memory, and Goody Mortuary in Nebraska City is in charge of the arrangements for Clinton D. King. And Connie Groff Bridgewater, age 84, of Auburn, passed away Wednesday, August 19th at Good Samaritan Society in Auburn. Celebration of life will be held at 11 o'clock Monday morning at Hemmingson Funeral Home in Auburn. Family will greet friends Monday starting at 10 o'clock. Burial will follow in Mount Vernon Cemetery of Peru, and memorials are suggested to Mount Vernon Cemetery. Services are entrusted to Hemmingson Funeral Home of Auburn for Connie Groff Bridgewater. For the full funeral list listings and a complete obituary archive, head to newschannelnebraska.com.
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4: A dense fog advisory continues until 10 a.m. today. Mainly clear skies develop with fog in spots early today, with daytime highs approaching 83. Southeasterly winds around 5 miles per hour. Mainly clear skies again tonight. Lows dip down to about 66. Mainly sunny skies tomorrow. Slight chance for storms. Daytime highs approaching 88. I'm weatherology meteorologist Laura Lockwood on News Channel Nebraska. Right now, it's 63 degrees.
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4: Fox News, I'm CJ Papa. President Trump describes his next move in the war with Iran as an economic D-Day that he believes will inflict more damage on the Islamic Republic.
5: Regional intelligence sources tell Fox News that there are growing indications of economic hardship inside of Iran as a result of the U.S. naval blockade and economic isolation. Reports indicate that inflation in Iran has reached 89%, with food prices up 164%.
4: Fox's Trey Yanks in Tel Aviv. Another week, another threat for Hawaii. This after Hurricane Lala. Fox Weather's Michael Estime.
6: Southeast of Hawaii, we have about a 90% chance of formation. That's within the next 2 days. So in the next 2 days, you may hear of either a tropical depression or another tropical storm forming.
4: Residents could feel additional impacts due to damage caused by Lala. 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
12: From the News Channel Nebraska newsroom, I'm Dan Swanson. Tornado sirens were sounded in Nebraska City Wednesday afternoon after spotters reported a funnel cloud north of Nebraska City near Lake Wakanda. A tornado warning was canceled about 17 minutes later. The storm system produced 70-mile-per-hour wind gusts near McCool Junction, where tree damage is reported. Emergency management reports 1-inch hail and 50-mile-per-hour winds in Nemaha County and quarter-size hail near Talmadge. Emergency crews were dispatched to Highway 2 after a vehicle hydroplaned. A second call involved a single-vehicle accident with injury at Road 34 near Syracuse. Attorney General Mike Hilgers described issues raised in lawsuits challenging minimum wage prerogatives in Lincoln and Omaha as foundational to the state constitution. Hilger said the state legislature was within its constitutional authority to change the minimum wage system approved by voters, and said those changes are binding on the state's two largest cities.
13: Legislature was totally entitled to do what they did. If people don't like what they did, and there are people who don't like what they did, the remedy is to either pass another initiative or vote those people out of office. That's the remedy. The remedy is not for Omaha or Lincoln to take it into their own hands and decide to do it, whatever it is that they want to do.
12: Both Omaha and Lincoln adopted language of the voter-approved minimum wage, but the legislature added a category for younger workers and replaced a cost-of-living increase with a cap at 1.75%. Hilger said he had hoped Omaha would not go forward with its minimum wage ordinance before a decision was made in the Lancaster County case.
13: It's just disappointing to see the city act the way that it did, but they have to make the decisions that they feel are right, and it just forced our hand.
12: He said defending the Constitution is the right position.
13: Now, if we were to lose at any stage, we are absolutely appealing it to the Nebraska Supreme Court because we think this is foundational to the state constitution.
12: Jocelyn Brasher, Democratic candidate for attorney general, issued a statement saying Hilgers is using the resources of his office to fight the will of the people.
13: And this is where when people say, well, this people spoke. Well, the people have spoken in our state constitution. And the state constitution has said that the legislature can modify the minimum wage law and they can change the inflation rate if they choose, and they have 33 votes.
12: Hilgers expects the Lancaster and Douglas County cases to be consolidated if the case were to go to appeal. Nebraska's new data center task force is taking shape as the state looks at how the growing industry could affect its water, electricity, and local infrastructure. Governor Jim Pillen announced Tuesday the appointment of 17 members to the task force, which was created through an executive order and will be overseen by the Nebraska Department of Water, Environment, and Energy. The group will evaluate the impact of data center development on Nebraska's water resources, power grid, and local infrastructure. It will also work to ensure counties have the tools, zoning guidelines, and policies needed to manage future development. The task force includes members of the utilities, Tenaska, Lincoln, and Sarpy County commissioners, as well as NRD officials. The Southeast Nebraska 5-County Barbecue is scheduled at the American Legion Hall in Johnson at 5 p.m. on September 13th. The event is hosted by the Republican parties of Johnson, Nemaha, Oto, Pawnee, and Richardson counties. The Southeast Nebraska Rally for Democracy is scheduled Friday, August 28th at the Tecumseh Community Building. The featured speaker is Governor candidate Lynn Walz. Johnson, Oto, Nemaha, Pawnee, and Richardson County Democrats are hosting the ticketed event. The river stage is at 9.2 feet. From the News Channel Nebraska Newsroom, I'm Dan Swanson.
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3: A dense fog advisory continues until 10 a.m. today. Mainly clear skies develop with fog and spots early today, with daytime highs approaching 83. Winds out of the southeast, 5 to 10 miles per hour. Mainly clear skies again tonight. Lows dip down to about 66. Slight chance for storms. Tomorrow, highs level off around 88. Mainly sunny skies. I'm weatherology meteorologist Laura Lockwood on News Channel Nebraska. Right now, it's 66 degrees.
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0: Hot weather briefly returns out of the northern plains. Ongoing for now back west and south of the Missouri. First in a series of cool fronts of the move, still generating scattered showers and thunderstorms over parts of the Corn Belt. Markedly cooler, drier settles in there by the weekend. Good Thursday morning, everyone. It's agriculture meteorologist Greg Solier. We're back in with your Ag Weather Today right here on Brownfield Ag News. Well, a little more aggravation on the ongoing cleanup, recovery, and drying out and draining off of waterlogged cornfields over sections of Iowa, central Illinois, Indiana, and Ohio yesterday afternoon and evening time. Greatly reduced from the scope of the weekend, but still some areas seeing some quick downpours of an inch or so, and complete with some hail, too, and gusty winds. That frontal boundary is still on the move, making its way down south of the I-70 towards the I-64 and Ohio River corridor this afternoon and evening time. Meanwhile, the trailing back end of that frontal boundary, responsible for hail and enough of it to have to be cleared off the runways and areas around the Kansas City International Airport yesterday morning, and another round of severe weather into that area of southeastern and eastern Nebraska, northeastern Kansas, and northwestern Missouri yesterday afternoon and evening time. Now, speaking of the heat, banked up along and west to the Red River Valley of the North this afternoon. High temperatures there into the middle and upper 80s near the Canadian border. Low to mid 90s for the next couple of days expected over the rest of the Dakotas. Triple digit heat building back as far north as almost the I-80 corridor and into the southwestern states over the next day or so. So space them out and water them down. Speaking of which, that next frontal boundary is on the move, and with it later this afternoon and evening time, it pick up on the shower and thunderstorm activity into parts of the western and northern Great Lakes region, upper Mississippi Valley. Boy, hit of autumn yesterday morning, 38 into parts of northern Wisconsin and upper Michigan, but a milder go of it before the shower and thunderstorm activity gets going, perhaps locally heavy and severe. Despite the scattered nature, that business will make its way from northwest to southeast across the rest of the Great Plains, including some of the wetter areas of the Corn Belt tomorrow afternoon and evening time, finally getting flushed along and south of just about the I-80 and I-70 corridor over the back end of the weekend, but less in the way of rainfall chances. Markedly cooler, drier air with a nice drop off on humidity and dew point values anticipated behind those frontal boundaries over the course of the weekend, setting the stage for a return to more normalized rainfall and then a drier trend over the next 10 days to 2 weeks, centered from the Mississippi River on east and south. So some good news for those wetter areas of the Midwest. Not so good for still some of the drier locales, drought-ridden regions of the upper Midwest, western and northwestern Corn Belt. Otherwise, moderate monsoon conditions over the southwest. The heat continues on there. Not much going on in the moisture department to ease fire issues across the Pacific Northwest. Maybe a little more pickup on shower thunderstorm business over the southeastern states and down through Florida over the next few days. We'll keep you posted. I'm Greg Solier with your Ag Weather Today.
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I wrote him back a letter and I told him it was not the perfect country and western song, because he hadn't said anything at all about mama or trains or trucks

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The last verse goes like this here.

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0: closer look at ag policy in Washington. Hello, I'm Kellen Havikin with the latest agribusiness news on Brownfield. The Pioneer Brands E-Series soybean revolution continues with even more varieties for your growing regions. E-Series sets new industry standards and yield potential and return on investment. Pioneer One stands strong. An American Farm Bureau economist designing a small window for Congress to provide certainty for agriculture. John Newton tells Brownfield the clock is ticking on the August recess.
1: I think folks in farm country need to talk to their members of Congress while they're back home this August. When they come back in September, we've got 3 weeks to get a farm bill done, get additional economic aid done, and then they adjourn for all of October for the election in November. They come back for a few weeks before Thanksgiving.
0: Senate Majority Leader John Thune says lawmakers are still trying to find a path forward on the latest version of the chamber's farm bill.
2: We're looking to advance it, move it forward, get into conference with the House of Representatives, and get a bill that we can get through the House and Senate, put on the president's desk, get signed into law.
0: The CEO of Growth Energy says year-round E15 legislation currently has the most momentum if it's ever had. Emily Score says the issue's been debated for more than a decade.
3: We have incredibly strong bipartisan support in the House and the Senate. You know, we had our E15 bill, compromise bill, passed the House in a very strong bipartisan vote, I will say, in May. And so now we're looking at the Senate. Leader Thune has been very clear that this is a priority for him.
0: She tells Brownfield she's optimistic year-round E15 legislation will reach the finish line in 2026, either in the Senate Farm Bill or another package. A Southeast Nebraska farmer says he's considering changes to his crop management plan because of tight margins in 2027. Jay Hansen says he usually locks in prices in the fall, but
4: we're going to have to kind of watch things. Looks like probably now is the time to be looking at nitrogen. The phosphate, we're going to maybe hold off and see if they'll come down any.
0: And he tells Brownfield he will likely cut back on application rates.
4: We've been working with the university on some nitrogen projects, and we haven't needed to put on as much nitrogen as we have in the past. So we've been saving a little bit of money there by just cutting our rates, you know, 20, 30 pounds an acre on the nitrogen.
0: U.S. ethanol production declined over the past week. The U.S. Energy Information Administration says ethanol production averaged 1,089,000 barrels a day, down 28,000 on the week, partly due to high temperatures in parts of the region that reduced plant efficiency. However, that number was up 17,000 on the year as producers respond to demand expectations and margins. For additional news, visit brownfieldagnews.com. I'm Kellen Havikin for Brownfield.
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11: A dense fog advisory continues until 10 a.m. today. Mainly clear skies develop with fog and spots early today, with daytime highs approaching 83. Winds out of the southeast, 5 to 10 miles per hour. Mainly clear skies again tonight. Lows dip down to about 66. Slight chance for storms. Tomorrow, eyes level off around 88, mainly sunny skies. I'm weatherology meteorologist Laura Lockwood on News Channel Nebraska. Right now, it's 66 degrees.
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4: I was on the outskirts of a little southern town, trying to reach my destination before the sun went down. The old CB was blaring away on channel 19 when there came a little boy's voice on the radio line. And he said, "Breaker 19, is anyone there? Come on back, truckers, and talk to Teddy Bear." Well, I keyed the mic and I said, "You got it, Teddy Bear." And the little boy's voice came back on the air. "Appreciate the break. Who we got on that end?" I told him my handle, and then he began. "Now, I'm not supposed to bother you fellas out there. Mom says you're busy and for me to stay off there. But you see, I get lonely and it helps to talk. 'Cause that's about all I can do. I'm crippled and I can't walk." I came back and told him to fire up that mic, and I'd talk to him as long as he liked. "This was my dad's radio," the little boy said, "but I guess it's mine and mom's now, 'cause my daddy's dead. Dad had a wreck about a month ago. He was trying to get home in a blinding snow. Mom has to work now to make ends meet, and I'm not much help with my two crippled feet. She says not to worry, that we'll make it all right. But I hear her crying sometimes late at night. You know, there's one thing I want more than anything else to see. Oh, I know you guys are too busy to bother with me. But you see, my dad used to take me for rides when he was home. But I guess it's all over now since my daddy's gone." Not one breaker came on the old CB as that little

0: Bear's going to back on out now and leave you alone, because it's about time for Mom to come home. But you give me a shout when you're passing through, and I'll sure be happy to come back to you. Well, I came back and I said, before you go, 1010, what's your home 20, little CB friend? Well, he gave me his address and I didn't once hesitate, because this hot load of freight is just going to have to wait. I turned that truck around on a dime and headed straight for Jackson Street, 229. And as I rounded the corner, oh, I got one heck of a shock. 18-wheelers were lined up for three city blocks. Well, I guess every driver for miles around had caught Teddy Bear's call. And that little cripple boy was having a ball. For as fast as one driver would carry him in, another would carry him to his truck and take off again. Well, you better believe I took my turn at riding Teddy Bear. And then I carried him back in and put him down in his chair. And buddy, if I never live to see happiness again, I want you to know I saw it that day in the face of that little man. We took up a collection for him before his mama got home. And each driver said goodbye, and then they were all gone. He shook my hand with a mile-long grin and said, "So long, Tucker. I'll catch you again." Yeah, I hit that interstate with tears in my eyes. And I turned on the radio and I got another surprise. Breaker 19 came a voice on the air. Just one word of thanks from Mama Teddy Bear. We wish each and every one a special prayer for you, 'cause you just made my little boy's dream come true. I'll sign off now before I start to cry. May God ride with you. 10-4. And goodbye.
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2: News. I'm Therese Crowley. President Trump announcing the most crushing economic operation ever taken. Fox's Trey Yingston, Tel Aviv.
3: President Trump announced what he is calling economic D-Day against Iran. Boasting to Truth Social, no one has given the Islamic Republic of Iran a greater opportunity to make a deal than me. Tragically for them, they have failed to take it. Therefore, today I am announcing the most crushing economic operation ever taken against any country. This will be economic warfare and isolation on an unprecedented scale.
2: With intelligence reports that Iran's food prices already up 164%. Supporters of nurse Lindsay Clancy, who argues postpartum psychosis for killing her three kids in Massachusetts, stage a silent rally called Stand in Peace for Lindsay, holding hands wearing pink. After strong testimony from a forensic psychologist that she reported a male voice told her she had no choice but to kill her kids and herself. America's listening to Fox News.
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9: From the News Channel Nebraska newsroom, I'm Dan Swanson. Tornado sirens were sounded in Nebraska City Wednesday afternoon after spotters reported a funnel cloud north of Nebraska City near Lake Wakanda. A tornado warning was canceled about 17 minutes later. The storm system produced 70-mile-per-hour wind gusts near McCool Junction, where tree damage is reported. Emergency management reports 1-inch hail and 50-mile-per-hour winds in Nemaha County and quarter-size hail near Talmadge. Emergency crews were dispatched to Highway 2 after a vehicle hydroplaned. A second call involved a single-vehicle accident with injury at Road 34 near Syracuse. Attorney General Mike Hilgers described issues raised in lawsuits challenging minimum wage prerogatives in Lincoln and Omaha as foundational to the state constitution. Hilger said the state legislature was within its constitutional authority to change the minimum wage system approved by voters, and said those changes are binding on the state's two largest cities.
10: Legislature was totally entitled to do what they did. If people don't like what they did, and there are people who don't like what they did, the remedy is to either pass another initiative or vote those people out of office. That's the remedy. The remedy is not for Omaha or Lincoln to take it into their own hands and decide to do it, whatever it is that they want to do.
9: Both Omaha and Lincoln adopted language of the voter-approved minimum wage, but the legislature added a category for younger workers and replaced a cost-of-living increase with a cap at 1.75%. Hilger said he had hoped Omaha would not go forward with its minimum wage ordinance before a decision was made in the Lancaster County case.
10: It's just disappointing to see the city act the way that it did, but they have to make the decisions that they feel are right, and it just forced our hand.
9: He said defending the Constitution is the right position.
10: Now, if we were to lose at any stage, we are absolutely appealing it to the Nebraska Supreme Court because we think this is foundational to the state constitution.
9: Jocelyn Brasher, Democratic candidate for attorney general, issued a statement saying Hilgers is using the resources of his office to fight the will of the people.
10: And this is where what people say, well, this people spoke. Well, the people have spoken in our state constitution. And the state constitution has said that the legislature can modify the minimum wage law. And they can change the inflation rate if they choose, and they have 33 votes.
9: Phil Gers expects the Lancaster and Douglas County cases to be consolidated if the case were to go to appeal. Nebraska's new data center task force is taking shape as the state looks at how the growing industry could affect its water, electricity, and local infrastructure. Governor Jim Pillen announced Tuesday the appointment of 17 members to the task force, which was created through an executive order and will be overseen by the Nebraska Department of Water, Environment, and Energy. The group will evaluate the impact of data center development on Nebraska's water resources, power grid, and local infrastructure. It will also work to ensure counties have the tools, zoning guidelines, and policies needed to manage future development. The task force includes members of the utilities, Tenaska, Lincoln, and Sarpy County commissioners, as well as NRD officials. The Southeast Nebraska 5-County Barbecue is scheduled at the American Legion Hall in Johnson at 5 p.m. on September 13th. The event is hosted by the Republican parties of Johnson, Nemaha, Otoe, Pawnee, and Richardson counties. The Southeast Nebraska Rally for Democracy is scheduled Friday, August 28th at the Tecumseh Community Building. The featured speaker is Governor candidate Lynn Walz. Johnson, Otoe, Nemaha, Pawnee, and Richardson County Democrats are hosting the ticketed event. The river stage is at 9.2 feet. From the News Channel Nebraska Newsroom, I'm Dan Swanson.
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11: A dense fog advisory continues until 10 a.m. today. Mainly clear skies develop with fog in spots early today, with daytime highs approaching 83. Winds out of the southeast, 5 to 10 miles per hour. Mainly clear skies again tonight. Lows dip down to about 66. Slight chance for storms. Tomorrow, highs level off around 88. Mainly sunny skies. I'm weatherology meteorologist Laura Lockwood on News Channel Nebraska. Right now, 68.
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1: Another day of crop tours brings lower numbers and disappointment. You're listening to the American Ag Network. Good morning. I'm Susan Littlefield. Now, looking at estimates out of Illinois, down 8% from last year, 184.19 bushels to the acre. That's the lowest tour projection for the state since 2019. Soybean pod counts were also below last year, but were above the three-year average at 1,430.37. Iowa corn yields range from 189.73 to 191.80, down from last year's range. And soybean pod counts were also down slightly from 1,269.26 up to 1,557.59. Well, details of the reported trade deal between U.S. and Canada are beginning to surface. Reuters reporting the U.S. will lower tariffs on Canadian steel, aluminum, and Canadian-made automobiles, though the trade agreement will include quotas. Back with opening numbers after this on the American Ag Network. Time again for the Nebraska Corn Minute. I'm Susan Littlefield as we're catching up again with Matt Sullivan. Matt represents District 2 Director on the Nebraska Corn Board. He shares with us the generational reasons to why he's involved and why he would go to Washington, D.C., for example, during mid-crop development.
2: Well, it's important because I'm a fourth generation. My son's back from college. He's the fifth generation. You know, we don't just farm for, you know, until retirement. The whole purpose, at least in my operation, is we want to see it handed down. We want to see it continue. It's the legacy part of farming, which just about every farmer feels that way. They want to be, you know, they want to make sure they improve things and let the next generation get started and maybe have not so many issues that we have and have a successful try of continuing for the next generation after them. So it's the legacy aspect of it.
1: Matt Sullivan sharing why he's involved through the Nebraska Corn Board. And that's a Nebraska Corn Minute. September corn opens 4¾ higher, 477¾. December 503 up 5. September beans 1226 up 3¾. November 1241 up 3¾. Soybean meal September 320.40, that's up 150. September soybean oil 70.49 up 63. Chicago wheat September 685 up 4¾. December 703.5 up 6. Kansas City, September, 2¼ higher, 764¼. December, 780, up 3¼. Minneapolis, September, 699, and that market up 5. December, 726, up 5. August live cattle, 223.65, up 22. October, 217.62, up 40. August feeders are 336.65, down 20. September, up 22, 329.35. October lean hogs, 81.12, down 37. December, 71.50, down 27. 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

a song I wrote on a plane between Dallas and Austin. Going to El Paso. Whoops. Now this is what gave us the idea to come down here. This is a song about a guy that probably did as much for our kind of music as anybody.

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0: 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I'm John Perkins with a Brownfield Market Update. 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General call for Cash Hog business this morning is a dollar lower to a dollar higher. The day's trend is going to depend on how aggressive buyers want to be. They've been able to use the ample market ready numbers for leverage for most of the week. The cutout value on Wednesday afternoon was down $1.54 at $97.58. The estimated hog slaughter on Wednesday was 476,000 head, down 8,000 on the week and 1,000 on the year. Box beef was mixed. Choice was up 384 at $394.99. Select beef was down 212 at $364.17. In Chicago, September beans are down a penny and a quarter. September corn is up 6 1/4, and September wheat is 6.5 cents higher. Soybeans and corn are both watching major private crop tour, which reported lower than a year ago pod counts in some areas and lower yield potential for corn, basically in across key U.S. growing areas. As results are going to be watched very closely as that tour comes to a finish, I believe, here today. Both corn and soybeans, though, starting to look a little bit overbought. We are seeing that more in beans than we are in corn. As for wheat, export movement out of the Black Sea remains highly restricted due to war. While that hasn't really boosted demand for U.S. wheat, there is no end to this conflict in sight. Live cattle are mostly higher and feeders are lower as they wait for widespread direct business and Friday's on feed update. October lives 55 higher at 217.77. December's up 77 at 217.90. September feeders are $1.37 lower at 327.75. And nearby hogs are down on spread trade. This program is brought to you by John Deere, proud to support the American farmers and ranchers who harvest our future year in and year out. Brownfield.
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0: hear more, visit Dan.Democrat. 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
2: A dense fog advisory continues until 10 a.m. today. Mainly clear skies develop with fog in spots early today, with daytime highs approaching 83. Winds out of the southeast, 5 to 10 miles per hour. Mainly clear skies again tonight. Lows dip down to about 66. Slight chance for storms. Tomorrow, highs level off around 88. Mainly sunny skies. I'm weatherology meteorologist Laura Lockwood on News Channel Nebraska. Currently 71.
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3: News. I'm CJ Papa. Supporters of the Massachusetts mom on trial for murdering her children dressed in pink, standing hand in hand outside Plymouth Superior Court this morning.
4: Because it's mental health. She wasn't in her right frame of mind.
3: That woman traveling from New York City, the case is nearing its end. A change of address for a member of the British royal family.
5: Prince Harry, wife Meghan Markle, and their children, Prince Archie and Princess Lilibet, returning to the UK to set up house outside of London. This after some 6 years away. In 2020, Harry and Meghan said they'd step back as senior members of the royals and move to California.
3: That is Fox's Greg Palcott reporting. Ebola ravaged Eastern Congo will receive 70,000 doses of the Ervebo vaccine, which has been effective in the past for Ebola outbreaks, the WHO said. Nearly 2,500 people have died in this outbreak. America's listening to Fox News.
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11: From the News Channel Nebraska Newsroom, I'm Dan Swanson. Independent Senate candidate Dan Osborne said political parties are not taking the national debt seriously. Osborne made a statement.

0: as the national debt exceeded $40 trillion, calling it the result of party politics and political convenience. He said getting money out of elections and ending the corporate welfare state is part of the solution. Osborne said the national debt is the second biggest federal expenditure line item, trailing only Social Security. The Auburn Board of Public Works considered an outreach by Grow Auburn at its August 12th meeting. Meeting minutes say Katie Billings, Bob Ingalls, and Crystal Dunikacki attended the meeting for Grow Auburn. Grow Auburn invited the utility to invest and appoint a representative from the board to attend meetings. The board agreed to keep communication lines open and maintain its current relationship. Five Cass County projects will use federal funds. The largest project is an $11.9 million resurfacing of Highway 1 from Highway 34 to Murdoch. A Highway 66 connection at Lewisville is estimated at $7.6 million and a Cedar Creek spur at $3.3 million. The Randolph Street Bridge at Weeping Water and 6th Street Bridge at Lewisville also on the 2027 program. Nebraska City Police are planning an enforcement to decrease impaired driving August 21st to September 7th. The Nebraska Department of Transportation's Highway Safety Office says there were 38 alcohol-related fatalities in the state last year. Law enforcement cited over 8,000 drivers for DUI in 2025. The river stage is at 9 feet. From the News Channel Nebraska Newsroom, I'm Dan Swanson.
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2: A dense fog advisory continues until 10 a.m. today. Mainly clear skies develop with fog in spots early today, with daytime highs approaching 83. Winds out of the southeast, 5 to 10 miles per hour. Mainly clear skies again tonight. Lows dip down to about 66. Slight chance for storms. Tomorrow, highs level off around 88. Mainly sunny skies. I'm weatherology meteorologist Laura Lockwood on News Channel Nebraska. Currently 71.
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0: Soybeans and corn are higher. Cattle and hogs are mostly lower. I'm John Perkins with a Brownfield Market Update. 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Soybeans are now fully up and corn is higher as they both watch major private crop tour results. September beans are up 3 1/4 at 12.25 1/2. November's 4 1/2 higher at 12.41 3/4. September corn's up 7 1/2 at 4.80 1/2. December 7 1/4 higher at 5.05 1/4. Live cattle are mixed. Feeders are down as traders await widespread direct business in tomorrow's on feed update. October live's a dime higher at 217.32. September feeders are $1.80 lower at 327.30. And hogs are mixed on spread trade and demand questions. October's down 105 at 80.45. December's 57 lower at 70.85. Brownfield.
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2: Ample sunshine expected today, with daytime highs approaching 83. Southeasterly winds 5 to 10 miles per hour. Lows dip down to about 66 tonight, mainly clear skies. Slight chance of thunderstorms tomorrow, highs level off around 88, mainly clear. Lots of sunshine Saturday, with daytime highs approaching 84. 80, slight chance of rain showers Sunday. I'm weatherology meteorologist Laura Lockwood on News Channel Nebraska. Currently 74.
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2: News. I'm Therese Crowley. A pivotal day for the defense of Lindsey Clancy begins with women standing silent in pink, holding hands in support. A chaplain testifies for the jury to determine did postpartum psychosis and a voice in her head make the nurse and mother incapable of knowing it was wrong to kill her three kids. Defense lawyer Kevin Reddington tells Fox what's next.
3: Cross-examine their experts. They're going to put them on today. And then I'll probably have a Zoom tomorrow with one more witness.
4: Okay. Court to go again for the rest.
3: Closing argument should be Monday, hopefully.
2: President Trump announcing the most crushing economic operation ever taken, economic D-Day against Iran and any trading partner. Intelligence reports inflation in Iran up 89%. State Farm insured drivers are getting dividend checks. 49 million drivers share $5 billion. 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
5: Ice Cube's Big 3 season has come down to this. 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Who will be crowned the Big 3 Season 9 Champion? 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
11: News Channel, Nebraska AccuWeather.
12: Ample sunshine expected today with daytime highs approaching 83. Southeasterly winds 5 to 10 miles per hour. Lows dip down to about 66. Tonight, mainly clear skies. Slight chance of thunderstorms. Tomorrow, highs level off around 88, mainly clear. Lots of sunshine Saturday with daytime highs approaching 84. 80

0: slight chance of rain showers Sunday. I'm weatherology meteorologist Laura Lockwood on News Channel Nebraska. Currently 74.
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0: a front that continues to sag south through the southern end of the Corn Belt. That's producing some clusters of showers and thunderstorms, including some heavy rains that should extend throughout the south in the day. You're listening to the American Ag Network. Good morning. I'm Susan Littlefield. So take a look at the ag weather. First off, in the northern plains, where periods of isolated showers have been moving through the region lately, but they've missed some key areas. Some locations in the eastern Dakotas have been very dry for a long time, with conditions that should continue to drop even though temperatures have been cooler. There's still many chances for rain through the end of the month, but if showers do not adequately reach the eastern Dakotas, there could be more significant drops in production. The central southern plains have scattered showers that have been favorable to Nebraska and Kansas this week, but have been patchy. Meanwhile, it continues to be extremely hot in the south. A couple of fronts will attempt to drift through the air region this week and weekend, which may bring areas of showers, though northern areas are still more likely to see anything significant. Temperatures will remain hot across Oklahoma and Texas, regardless of what those fronts do, and more variable temperatures farther north. Those variable results have showers the next week as well, but will be hard to get down south to Oklahoma or Texas. The Midwest has drier conditions in the north and far south, and that's actually just posted the very wet conditions from Iowa to Ohio, and another system set to move through this weekend. This is the American Ag Network.
1: A consistent chop starts before the crop ever hits the knives. According to Kloss's Matt Janes, the Jaguar forage harvester has something no one else does.
2: We have hydraulic pre-compression both on the 1000 series and the 900 series. And it's kind of like the corn planters that have hydraulic down pressure. It's something unique that we're the only ones in the industry that does it. And it just keeps the rolls from bouncing. So instead of springs slamming up and down and crop coming in and out, we get a much better chop quality, because chop quality is so important in the dairy and feedlot industry, because if you get these long pieces out there, they're going to sort that material.
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0: September corn, 5 1/4 higher, 478 1/4. December, 503 1/2, up 5 1/2. September beans, 1221 3/4, down 1/2. And November, 1238 1/2, up 1 1/4. August live cattle, 224, up 57. October, 217.85, up 62. August feeders, 335.52, down 132. September, 328.60, down 52. Lean hogs for October, 80.37, down 112. 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
2: Breaker 19, this here's a rubber duck. You got a copy on me, Big Ben, come on. Yeah, 10-4, Big Ben, for sure, for sure. By golly, it's clean, clear to Flagtown, come on. Yeah, it's a big 10-4 there, Big Ben. Yeah, we definitely got the front door, good buddy. Mercy sakes alive, looks like we've got us a convoy.
3: It was the dark of the moon on the 6th of June in a Kenworth pulling logs. Cab over Pete with a reefer on and a Jimmy hauling hogs. We is heading for Bear on I-10 about a mile out of Shaky Town. I says, Pigpen, this here's a rubber duck, and I'm about to put the hammer down.

0: About 5 miles or so, 10, roger, them hogs is getting intense up here.
1: By the time we got into Tulsa Town, we had 85 trucks in all. But they's a roadblock up on the Cloverleaf, and them bears was wall to wall. Yeah, them smokies as thick as bugs on a bumper. They even had a bear in the air. I says, calling all trucks, this here's the duck. We about to go

0: Big Ben. Negatory, Big Ben. You're still too close. Yeah, them hulk is starting to close up my sinuses. Mercy's sake, you better back off another 10.
1: Well, we rolled up Interstate 44 like a rocket sled on rails. We tore up all of our swindle sheets and left them setting on the scales. By the time we hit that shy town, them bears was getting smart. They'd brought up some reinforcements from the Illinois National Guard. There's armored cars and tanks and jeeps and rigs of every size. Yeah, them chicken coops was full of bears and choppers filled the skies. Well, we shot the line, we went for broke with 1,000 screaming trucks and 11 long-haired friends of Jesus in a chartreuse microbus.
0: Here, rubber duck to Sodbuster. Come on there, yeah. 10-4, Sodbuster. Listen, you want to put that microbus in behind that suicide jockey? Yeah, he's hauling dynamite. He needs all the help he can get.
1: Well, we laid a strip for the Jersey Shore, preparing to cross the line. I could see the bridge was lined with bears, but it didn't have a doggone dime. I says, Pigpen, this here's a rubber duck. We just ain't going to pay no toll. So we crashed the gate doing 98. I says, let them

0: Thanks, good buddy. We're going to back on out here, so keep the bugs off your glass and the bears off your...
1: Soybeans, corn, and cattle are higher. Hogs are mixed. I'm John Perkins with a Brownfield Market Update. Plant your potential and harvest your reality with Stein. Turn potential into reality by planting the best genetics from Stein and leveraging the extensive knowledge of their agronomic experts. Soybeans and corn are up with a higher move in crude oil. September beans are 2 1/4 higher at 1224 and a half. November's up 3 1/4 at 1240 and a half. September corn 7 1/2 higher at 480 and a half. December's up 7 1/2 at 505 and a half. Live and feeder cattle have turned higher with on feed numbers out tomorrow afternoon. October lives up $1.47 at 218.70. December's 177 higher at 218.92. September feeders are up 65 at 329.77. And hogs are mixed, adjusting spreads with October down $1.20 at 80.30 and December 57 lower at 70.85. I'm John Perkins with a Brownfield Market Update.
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4: Ample sunshine expected today with daytime highs approaching 83. Southeasterly winds 5 to 10 miles per hour. Lows dip down to about 66 tonight, mainly clear skies. Slight chance of thunderstorms tomorrow. Highs level off around 88, mainly clear. Lots of sunshine Saturday with daytime highs approaching 84. 80, slight chance of rain showers Sunday. I'm weatherology meteorologist Laura Lockwood on News Channel Nebraska. Right now, 76.
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1: Fox News, I'm CJ Pop. A short day in the trial of Lindsay Clancy, the Massachusetts mom accused of killing her kids.
2: We don't know why this jury was dismissed so early. About 2 hours into what was supposed to be a full day of testimony, the judge questioned them, but we don't know about what.
1: That's Fox's Brian Yenis in Plymouth. The judge said tomorrow will be a lengthy day. A sick juror cancels court in the multi-state youth addiction trial against Meta in Oakland, California. Meta is accused of targeting children and teens on those social media platforms like Facebook and Instagram. The United States sends 20 deportees to Liberia, part of 1,200 migrants that the African country will receive under a new deal. They arrived there earlier. The deal among the largest third country deportations driven by the Trump administration's crackdown on immigration. 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
7: From the News Channel Nebraska Newsroom, I'm Dan Swanson. Tornado sirens were sounded in Nebraska City Wednesday afternoon after spotters reported a funnel cloud north of Nebraska City near Lake Wakanda. A tornado warning was canceled about 17 minutes later. The storm system produced 70-mile-per-hour wind gusts near McCool Junction, where tree damage is reported. Emergency management reports 1-inch hail and 50-mile-per-hour winds in Nemaha County and quarter-size hail near Talmadge. Emergency crews were dispatched to Highway 2 after a vehicle hydroplaned. A second call involved a single-vehicle accident with injury at Road 34 near Syracuse. Attorney General Mike Hilgers described issues raised in lawsuits challenging minimum wage prerogatives in Lincoln and Omaha as foundational to the state constitution. Hilgers said the state legislature was within its constitutional authority to change the minimum wage system approved by voters, and said those changes are binding on the state's two largest cities.
8: Legislature was totally entitled to do what they did. If people don't like what they did, and there are people who don't like what they did, the remedy is to either pass another initiative or vote those people out of office. That's the remedy. The remedy is not for Omaha or Lincoln to take it into their own hands and decide to do it, whatever it is that they want to do.
7: Both Omaha and Lincoln adopted language of the voter-approved minimum wage, but the legislature added a category for younger workers and replaced a cost-of-living increase with a cap at 1.75%. Hilger said he had hoped Omaha would not go forward with its minimum wage ordinance before a decision was made in the Lancaster County case.
8: It's just disappointing to see the city act the way that it did, but they have to make the decisions that they feel are right, and it just forced our hand.
7: He said defending the Constitution is the right position.
8: Now, if we were to lose at any stage, we are absolutely appealing it to the Nebraska Supreme Court because we think this is foundational to the state constitution.
7: Jocelyn Brasher, Democratic candidate for attorney general, issued a statement saying Hilgers is using the resources of his office to fight the will of the people.
8: And this is where what people say, well, this people spoke. Well, the people have spoken in our state constitution. And the state constitution has said that the legislature can modify the minimum wage law. And they can change the inflation rate if they choose, and they have 33 votes.
7: Hilgers expects the Lancaster and Douglas County cases to be consolidated if the case were to go to appeal. Nebraska's new data center task force is taking shape as the state looks at how the growing industry could affect its water, electricity, and local infrastructure. Governor Jim Pillen announced Tuesday the appointment of 17 members to the task force, which was created through an executive order and will be overseen by the Nebraska Department of Water, Environment, and Energy. The group will evaluate the impact of data center development on Nebraska's water resources, power grid, and local infrastructure. It will also work to ensure counties have the tools, zoning guidelines, and policies needed to manage future development. The task force includes members of the utilities, Tenasca, Lincoln, and Sarpy County commissioners, as well as NRD officials. The Southeast Nebraska 5-County Barbecue is scheduled at the American Legion Hall in Johnson at 5 p.m. on September 13th. The event is hosted by the Republican parties of Johnson, Nemaha, Oto, Pawnee, and Richardson counties. The Southeast Nebraska Rally for Democracy scheduled Friday, August 28th at the Tecumseh Community Building. The featured speaker is Governor candidate Lynn Walz. Johnson, Otto, Nemhaw, Pawnee, and Richardson County Democrats are hosting the ticketed event. The river stage is at 9.2 feet. From the News Channel Nebraska Newsroom, I'm Dan Swanson.
3: 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Check the forecast on the way, but right now, funeral announcements. 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Mary E. Kreifels, age 94, of rural Nebraska City, passed away Friday, August 14th at Good Samaritan Care Center in Auburn. Funeral services will be at 10:30 this morning at St. Joseph Catholic Church, southwest of Nebraska City, and burial will follow in St. Joseph Cemetery. In lieu of flowers, memorials may be directed to St. Joseph Cemetery or Southeast Nebraska Cancer Memorial Garden in Humboldt. And Goody Mortuary, Nebraska City, is in charge of the arrangements for Mary E. Kreifels. Dolores Kathleen Glasser, age 97, of Bennington, formerly Madison, passed away at her home Saturday, August 8th. Memorial service will be held at St. Mark Lutheran Church in Omaha at 11 o'clock Saturday morning. A private family committal service and burial of ashes will be at Crown Hill Cemetery in Madison. Services are entrusted to Hemmingson Funeral Home of Auburn for Dolores Kathleen Glasser. Clinton D. King, age 46, in Nebraska City, passed away Saturday, August 15th at Bryan West Medical Center in Lincoln, surrounded by his loving family. Celebration of life service will be at 2 o'clock Saturday afternoon at First Baptist Church in Nebraska City. Memorials may be directed to the family in his memory, and Goody Mortuary in Nebraska City is in charge of the arrangements for Clinton D. King. And Connie Groff Bridgewater, age 84, of Auburn, passed away Wednesday, August 19th at Good Samaritan Society in Auburn. Celebration of life will be held at 11 o'clock Monday morning at Hemmingson Funeral Home in Auburn. Family will greet friends Monday starting at 10 o'clock. Burial will follow in Mount Vernon Cemetery of Peru, and memorials are suggested to Mount Vernon Cemetery. Services are entrusted to Hemmingson Funeral Home of Auburn for Connie Groff Bridgewater. For the full funeral list listings and a complete obituary archive, head to newschannelnebraska.com.
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10: Bright sunshine expected this afternoon, with daytime highs approaching 83. Winds out of the south, 5 to 10 miles per hour. Lows dip down to about 66. Tonight, mainly clear. Slight chance for storms. Tomorrow, highs level off around 88. Lots of sunshine. Mainly clear skies Saturday, with highs around 84. 80, slight chance for showers Sunday. I'm weatherology meteorologist Laura Lockwood on News Channel Nebraska. Right now, 78.
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0: 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The Yarn Crafters Club meets on the first Wednesday of each month at the Morton James Public Library in Nebraska City. 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

0: Soybeans and hogs are mixed. Cattle and corn are higher. I'm John Perkins with a Brownfield Market Update. Speed wins. That's why Stein is focused on delivering higher-yielding genetics faster than the competition, and why they release more new Enlist E3 lines than any other company. Stein has yield. Soybeans are mixed, currently mostly firm, watching a major private crop tour, which has reported lower than a year ago pod counts in some key growing areas. That would impact supply, and demand is good, but contracts are at least somewhat overbought, and that's limited the upside to some extent. September's down a penny at 12.21 and a quarter. November's one higher at 12.38 and a quarter. September bean meal is down 2.40 at 3.1650. With another higher move in crude oil, September soybean oil's up under 29 points at 71.15. Corn's higher. That major private crop tour is generally showing yield potential is lower than a year ago. USDA is already projecting strong new crop demand, so this would cut stocks even further. September Chicago's up 6 1/4 at 4.79 1/4. September Kansas City's up 6 1/4 at 5.04 1/4. Wheat's mixed, mostly firm. Export movement out of the Black Sea remains highly restricted due to war. While that has not boosted global demand for U.S. wheat, there's no end in sight to the war, and damage will take time to repair. September Chicago's a quarter lower at 6.80. September Kansas City's one higher at 7.63. September Minneapolis is up 4.5 at 6.98.5. Cattle are higher, had a widespread direct trade in Friday's cattle on feed report. Direct cattle markets are quiet. The bids are back on the table. Box beef's lower at midday. October live's up 162 at 218.85. December's 205 higher at 219.20. September feeders are up 60 at 329.72. And hogs are mixed, adjusting spreads. Pork's up at midday. October's down 127 at 80.22. December lean 67 lower at 70.75. John Perkins, Brownfield.
1: All the drama. All the suspense. All the action. 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
2: News Channel Nebraska AccuWeather.
3: Bright sunshine expected this afternoon, with daytime highs approaching 83. Winds out of the south, 5 to 10 miles per hour. Mainly clear skies tonight. Slight chance of rain showers. Lows dip down to about 66. Slight chance of rain showers tomorrow. Highs level off around 88. Mainly sunny Saturday with a high of 84. 80. Slight chance for showers Sunday. I'm weatherology meteorologist Laura Lockwood on News Channel Nebraska. Currently 78.
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2: This is great. I love it.
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1: We're old as dirt.

me and Earl was hauling chickens on the flatbed out of Wiggins, and we'd spent all night on the uphill side of 37 miles of hell called Wolf Creek Pass, which is up on the Great Divide. And we was sitting there sucking toothpicks and drinking knee-highs and onion soup mix, and I says, Earl, let's mail a card to Mother and then send them chickens on down to the other side. Yeah, let's give them a ride.

throttle, and then a couple of boobs with 1,000 cubes and a 1948 Peterbilt screamed alive. We woke up the chickens. We roared up off of that shoulder, spraying pine cones, rocks, and boulders, and put 400 head of them Rhode Island Reds and a couple of burnt-out roosters on the line. Look out below.

Well, we commenced trucking, and them hens commenced a clucking. Then Earl took out a match and scratched his pants and lit up the unused half of a dollar cigar and took a puff. Says, my, ain't this pretty up here? I says, Earl, this hill can spill us. You better slow down, you gon' kill us. Just make one mistake and it's the pearly gates for them 85 crates of USDA-approved cluckers. You wanna hit second?

girl grabbed on the shifter and he stabbed her into fifth gear. And then the chromium-plated, fully illuminated, genuine accessory shift knob come right off in his hand. I says, "You won't screw that thing back on, Earl?" He was trying to thread it on there when the fire fell off of his cigar and dropped on down, sort of rolled around, and lit in the cuff of Earl's pants and burned a hole in his sock. Yeah, sort of set him right on fire.

fried, and his hand was froze to the wheel like a tongue to a sled in the middle of a blizzard. I says, Earl, I'm not the type to complain, but the time has come for me to explain that if you don't apply some brake real soon, they're going to have to pick us up with a stick and a spoon. Well, Earl reared back, cocked his leg, stepped down as hard as he could on the brake, and the pedal went clear of the floor and stayed right there on the floor. And I says, it's sort of like stepping on a plum. Well, from there on down, it just wasn't real pretty. It was Hairpin County and Switchback City. One of them looked like a can full of worms. Another one looked like malaria germs. Right in the middle of the whole damn show was a real nice tunnel, now wouldn't you know. The sign says clearance to the 12-foot line, but the chickens was stacked to 13-9. Well, we shot that tunnel in 110 like gas through a funnel and eggs through a hen. We took that top row of chickens off liquor and scum off a Louisiana swamp. Went down and round and round and down, we run out of ground at the edge of town, bashed into the side of the feed store, downtown Pagosa Springs.

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2: News. I'm Therese Crowley. The jury in the Lindsay Clancy murder trial sent home early today with a judge promising a longer Friday. After hearing from a chaplain who visited her some 200 times, the jury will have to determine did postpartum psychosis and a voice in her head make the mother incapable of knowing it was wrong to kill her three kids. Woman in pink held a silent rally holding hands outside court in Plymouth. They've already decided.
3: Lindsay was severely struggling and she was severely failed.
2: Prosecutor.

0: investigation says she planned the murders. FBI agents seized electronic devices from former Congressman Eric Swalwell at San Francisco Airport and raided his D.C. home in a sex assault probe that caused him to drop out of Congress and the California governor's race. And the Oakland Meta trial canceled till Monday with a juror out sick. States claim Meta built its platforms to be addictive. 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
7: News Channel, Nebraska AccuWeather.
8: Bright sunshine expected this afternoon, with daytime highs approaching 83. Winds out of the south, 5 to 10 miles per hour. Mainly clear skies tonight. Slight chance of rain showers. Lows dip down to about 66. Slight chance of rain showers tomorrow. Highs level off around 88. Mainly sunny Saturday with a high of 84. 80, slight chance for showers Sunday. I'm weatherology meteorologist Laura Lockwood on News Channel Nebraska. Currently, it's 80 degrees.
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0: The Morton James Public Library here in Nebraska City hosts the Lego Club on the first and third Monday of each month. 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No membership or registration is required. 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

0: Late in the session on Thursday, soybeans are mixed, corn is higher. I'm John Perkins with a Brownfield Market Update. You better build bigger bins. It's just a suggestion, but regardless, be ready to maximize your per acre profits. That makes Series Corn by Stein. Stein has yield. Soybeans are mixed, mostly up, and corn's modestly higher as they digest results from a major private crop tour. September beans are 1¾ lower at 12.20½. November steady at 12.37¼. September corn's up 5¾ at 4.78¾. December's 5¾ higher at 5.03¾. Live cattle were up. Feeders are mostly higher, had a widespread direct trade. October live is 77 higher at 218. December is up 112 at 218.27. September feeders are down 20 at 328.92. And hogs were mixed, adjusting spreads. October was 127 lower at 80.22. December was down 67 at 70.75. John Perkins, Brownfield.
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4: Bright sunshine expected this afternoon, with daytime highs approaching 83. Winds out of the south, 5 to 10 miles per hour. Mainly clear skies tonight. Slight chance of rain showers. Lows dip down to about 66. Slight chance of rain showers tomorrow. Highs level off around 88. Mainly sunny Saturday with a high of 84. 80. Slight chance for showers Sunday. I'm weatherology meteorologist Laura Lockwood on News Channel Nebraska. Currently, it's 80 degrees.
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0: It's like a choppy, bouncy ball trying to keep track of this cattle market. You're listening to the American Ag Network. Good afternoon. I'm Susan Littlefield. And this complex really continues to chop sideways. Traders are desperate for greater fundamental support, but aren't seeing it surface in the market consistently. Some bids are on the table currently in the cash market, and packer interest will likely improve as the day goes on. Don't forget, we have a cattle on feed report out tomorrow. We're looking at box beef prices lower. Choice down 285 and selects are down 61 cents. As the feeder cattle complex also seeing the green today, traders continue to work both the live and the feeder cattle contracts in that same direction. Now looking at the sideways chop continuing on the hog complex, frankly, just isn't getting confident about what to do with the marketplace. Fundamental support is too wishy-washy to count on. So at this point, the back and forth of higher one day, lower the next continues for this hog numbers. We'll look at some market trade numbers after this on the American Ag Network.
1: Do you hear that? And that? 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And to this United Way volunteer, nothing sounds better. 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
0: Or September corn trading up six now, 479. December six higher, 504. September beans down 1.5, 1220 and 3/4. November 1237, down 1/4. Soybean meal, September 316.60, down 230. Oil, September up 115, 7101. Chicago wheat, September 678.25, down 2. Kansas City, September 760.75, 1.25 to the negative. As Minneapolis, September is up 4, 698. August live cattle are 223.75, up 32. October 218.27, up 105. August feeders 336.27, down 57. September 328.82, down 30. October lean hogs 80.15, down 135. December 70.72, down 70. As for the class 3 milk, August is up 13, 16.63. September 16.83, down 26. That is a look to the markets. 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
5: News, I'm John Saucier. President Trump launching a massive economic pressure campaign against Iran this week as negotiations break down between the two countries. House Majority Leader, Republican Congressman Steve Scalise on Fox.
6: Their economy, their military has been decimated by President Trump's action. Their ability to get a nuclear weapon has been decimated. But now we're going to look at all those people that are doing business and feeding billions of dollars into Iran's economy and say, you got to stop doing it or it's going to affect your economy too.
5: The American national debt has grown to a record $40 trillion. Treasury Secretary Scott Bessent says the solution is reducing the national debt is economic growth.
7: We're going to have to grow our way out of this. And as I talked about at G20 in Asheville, we're going to talk about the U.S. growth strategy and encourage the rest of the world to come along with us.
5: Experts say this debt's lowering wages, making things more expensive. America's listening to Fox News.
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14: News Channel, Nebraska AccuWeather.
15: Bright sunshine expected this afternoon, with daytime highs approaching 83. Winds out of the south, 5 to 10 miles per hour. Mainly clear skies tonight. Slight chance of rain showers. Lows dip down to about 66. Slight chance of rain showers tomorrow. Highs level off around 88. Mainly sunny Saturday with a high of 84. 80, slight chance for showers Sunday. I'm weatherology meteorologist Laura Lockwood on News Channel Nebraska. Currently, it's 81 degrees.
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0: market trade, we see the corn continuing to press higher as the beans saw a drop. You're listening to the American Ag Network. Good afternoon. I'm Susan Littlefield. Old crop corn export sales totaled 9.2 million bushels this morning. Total commitments now sit at 3.454 billion bushels. That, by the way, is seen up 25% from last year and comfortably above the USDA target. The crop tour continues to provide bullish fodder, with Illinois yield sampled at 184.2, well below both last year and the three-year average. As the beans sank off the high, the crop tour delivered another mixed, not net supportive ideas for beans. Illinois pod counts came in 3.3% below last year, but still a solid 2.9% above the three-year average. Well, all three western Iowa districts topped their three-year average, even though they trailed year-ago levels. As for the wheat, well, it was quietly on the higher side. Export sales were near the top end of expectations at 14.5 million bushels, but cumulative sales are running well behind last year's pace at just 289 million bushels. Wheat sales would need to average roughly 11.3 million bushels per week to reach the USDA target. That's 775 million bushels. And Russia, well, they struck another cargo ship and storage facility overnight. Cattle market opened lower, but they actually rallied back. Northern cash trade developed at roughly 225 live, 355 to 356 dress. That's down about $3 to $8 from last week, and the South's still on the quiet side. As hogs had a weak day, cash hog cutouts and lean hog index all saw their move to the lower again. ASF also continues to plague foreign markets, with Finland reporting their first ever case of the disease in wild boars that spurred China to ban Finnish imports. This is the American Ag Network.
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0: 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It actually makes me stronger. 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September corn will close out 5 3/4 higher, 478 and 3/4. December 503 and a half, up 5 1/2. September beans 1220 and 3/4, down 1 1/2. And the November at 1236 and a half, down 3/4. Soybean meal September 315.70, down 320. Oil September 71.18, up 132. Chicago wheat September 682 3/4, up 2 1/2. Kansas City September 762 1/4, up 1/4. As Minneapolis September 698, up 4. August live cattle 223.35, down 7. October up 77 at 218. August feeders 335.30, down 155. September 328.92, down 20. October lean hogs 80.22, down 127. December 70.75, 67 to the negative. Class 3 milk August up 13, 16.63. 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

0: Corn was higher Thursday. Soybeans, cattle, and hogs finished mixed. I'm John Perkins with a Brownfield Market Update. When it comes to short stature corn, it all started with Stein. For decades, they've been focused on unique hybrids that deliver top yields. Stein invented short stature corn, then they perfected it. Stein has yield. Soybeans were mixed, mostly modestly higher, watching a major private crop tour, which has reported lower than a year ago pod counts in some key growing areas. That would impact supply, and demand is good, but contracts are at least a little bit overbought. September beans were down 1.5 at 1220 and 3/4. November is 3/4 lower at 1236 and a half. September bean meal was down 320 at 315.70. September soybean oil was up 132 at 71.18. Corn was higher. That major private crop tour is generally showing yield potential is lower than last year. USDA is already projecting strong new crop demand, so this would cut stocks even further. September corn was up 5 3/4 at 478 3/4. December was 5.5 higher at 503 1/2. And wheat was mixed, mostly modestly higher as export movement out of the Black Sea remains highly restricted due to war between Russia and Ukraine. While that hasn't boosted demand for U.S. wheat yet, there's no end in sight to the war and damage will take some time to repair. September Chicago is up 2.5 at 682 3/4. September Kansas City was up 1/4 at 762 1/4. September Minneapolis is 6 3/4 higher at $7 3/4. Live cattle were up and feeders are mostly higher ahead of widespread direct trade and Friday's on feed update. October live is 77 higher at 218. December was up 112 at 218.27. September feeders were down 20 at 328.92. And hogs were mixed, adjusting spreads, with October down $1.27 at 80.22, and December lean down 67 at 70.75. We are online at brownfieldagnews.com. John Perkins, Brownfield.
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6: Bright sunshine expected this afternoon, with daytime highs approaching 83. Winds out of the south, 5 to 10 miles per hour. Mainly clear skies tonight. Slight chance of rain showers. Lows dip down to about 66. Slight chance of rain showers tomorrow. Highs level off around 88. Mainly sunny Saturday with a high of 84. 80. Slight chance for showers Sunday. I'm weatherology meteorologist Laura Lockwood on News Channel Nebraska. Currently, it's 81 degrees.
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3: News, I'm Tom Graham. California and 11 other states suing to block a merger between Paramount and Warner Brothers Discovery. Paramount now threatening to leave California unless a settlement is reached by October. Los Angeles Mayor Karen Bass reacting today.
4: This is not about taking sides. This is about fighting for Los Angeles, standing up for our union workers, keeping Paramount here and protecting the future of this industry.
3: Critics argue the merger will weaken competition in Hollywood. Paramount, though, disagrees. 32 million people in the path of severe weather in the busy Northeast. Fox Weather's Steve Bender.
5: From really D.C., the nation's capital, all the way up through Philly. Flooding risk, though, on the northern side. We're already seeing major impacts at every airport in New York.
3: Ground delays expected to impact air travel nationwide. 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
12: From the News Channel Nebraska newsroom, I'm Dan Swanson. Independent Senate candidate Dan Osborne said political parties are not taking the national debt seriously. Osborne made a statement as the national debt exceeded $40 trillion, calling it the result of party politics and political convenience. He said getting money out of elections and ending the corporate welfare state is part of the solution. Osborne said the national debt is the second biggest federal expenditure line item, trailing only Social Security. The Auburn Board of Public Works considered an outreach by Grow Auburn at its August 12th meeting. Meeting minutes say Katie Billings, Bob Ingalls, and Crystal Dunikacki attended the meeting for Grow Auburn. Grow Auburn invited the utility to invest and appoint a representative from the board to attend meetings. The board agreed to keep communication lines open and maintain its current relationship. Five Cass County projects will use federal funds. The largest project is an $11.9 million resurfacing of Highway 1 from Highway 34 to Murdoch. A Highway 66 connection at Louisville is estimated at $7.6 million and a Cedar Creek spur at $3.3 million. The Randolph Street Bridge at Weeping Water and 6th Street Bridge at Louisville also on the 2027 program. Nebraska City Police are planning an enforcement to decrease impaired driving August 21st to September 7th. The Nebraska Department of Transportation's Highway Safety Office says there were 38 alcohol-related fatalities in the state last year. Law enforcement cited over 8,000 drivers for DUI in 2025. The river stage is at 9 feet. From the News Channel Nebraska Newsroom, I'm Dan Swanson.
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14: Bright sunshine expected this afternoon, with daytime highs approaching 83. Winds out of the south, 5 to 10 miles per hour. Mainly clear skies tonight. Slight chance of rain showers. Lows dip down to about 66. Slight chance of rain showers tomorrow. Highs level off around 88. Mainly sunny Saturday with a high of 84. 80. Slight chance for showers Sunday. I'm weatherology meteorologist Laura Lockwood on News Channel Nebraska. Currently, it's 82 degrees.
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You can tell it when he sang I Saw the Light. Old Marty, Hank, and Lefty, why I can feel them right here with me.

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Caddo County Country, we have manners. We respect our elders. And we never forget the legends of country music and the greatest songs of all time. 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

0: Corn was higher Thursday. Soybeans, cattle, and hogs finished mixed. I'm John Perkins with a Brownfield Market Update. You are made for farming, and so is Stein. It's Stein Seed Company. They have decades of research dedicated to developing seed that allows you to farm the way you want to farm. Stein has yield. Soybeans were mixed, mostly firm, adjusting spreads. Beans are watching a major private crop tour, which did report lower than a year ago pod counts in some areas. That would impact supply, and demand is good, but contracts technically are overbought. September beans were down 1.5 at 1220 and 3/4. November was 3/4 lower at 1236 and a half. September soybean meal was down 320 at 315.70. September soybean oils up 132 at 71.18. Corn was higher. That major private crop tour generally showed yield potential was lower than last year. USDA is already projecting strong new crop demand, so this would cut stocks even further. September was up 3/4 at 478 and 3/4. December was 5.5 higher at 503 and a half. And wheat was mixed, mostly firm, as export movement out of the Black Sea remains highly restricted due to the Russia-Ukraine war. While that hasn't boosted demand for U.S. wheat, there's no end in sight to the war, and damage will take time to repair. September Chicago is up 2.5 at 682 and 3/4. September Kansas City was 1/4 higher at 762 and 1/4. September Minneapolis wheat was up 6 3/4 at $7.75. Live cattle were higher and feeders were mixed, mostly up ahead of widespread direct trade in Friday's cattle on feeder port. October live was up 77 at 218. December was 112 higher at 218.27. September feeders were 20 lower at 328.92. And hogs closed mixed, adjusting spreads. October lean was down $1.27 at 80.22, and December was 67 cents lower at 70.75. We've got your full look at the cash livestock markets coming up after this brief break.
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5: Direct cash cattle trade activity remains sluggish. Bids have started to resurface in the Fed cash cattle market as packers are offering 355 to 356 dressed and 225 live in Nebraska and Kansas. Some moderate business took place on Wednesday, but otherwise the market has yet to trade any cattle in the South. Box beef closed lower with choice down 506 at 389.93, select down 43 cents at 363.74. Estimated cattle slaughter was 103,000 head. Cash hogs were mixed at Thursday's close. Cash hog trade is seeing some modest late week support as buyers look to secure a few additional market ready supplies. Barrels and gilts at the National Daily Direct closed 24 cents higher with a base range of 90 to 96.50. And estimated hog slaughter was 451,000 head. I'm Brent Barnett with Brownfield.
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8: Bright sunshine expected this afternoon with daytime highs approaching 83. Winds out of the south 5 to 10 miles per hour. Mainly clear skies tonight. Slight chance of rain showers. Lows dip down to about 66. Slight chance of rain showers tomorrow. Highs level off around 88. Mainly sunny Saturday with a high of 84. 80. Slight chance for showers Sunday. I'm weatherology meteorologist Laura Lockwood on News Channel Nebraska. Currently, it's 83 degrees.
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3: Fox News, I'm John Saucier. The FBI says they've stopped a plot to bomb the New York State Capitol in Albany. Agents arresting a Jessica Bowie who planned to carry out the attack on behalf of ISIS, according to authorities. First Assistant U.S. Attorney for the Northern District of New York, John Sarcone.
4: Bowie had plotted to use an explosive device to attack the New York State Capitol and the New York State Senators.
3: Well, this lady allegedly planned to flee to Syria, considered bombing the White House or maybe Times Square in the future. Informants allegedly provided her with a non-functional explosive device and handgun. The Trump administration is working on its Golden Dome, a defense system designed to protect the U.S. from incoming missile attacks. North Dakota Republican Senator Kevin Cramer.
5: It requires rational players around the world, and we know not every one of them is rational. Some of them are eager to be irrational with a nuclear weapon.
3: The price tag on this system has been disputed. 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
11: 66 tonight, under mainly clear skies. Winds out of the south, 5 to 10 miles per hour. Mainly sunny again tomorrow. Slight chance for showers. High of 88. Chance of thunderstorms tomorrow night. Lows dip down to about 66. Partly cloudy. Slight chance for storms Saturday, with highs in the mid-80s. Slight chance of rain showers and highs in the upper 70s on Sunday. I'm weatherology meteorologist Laura Lockwood on News Channel Nebraska. Right now, 83.
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0: I'm Brent Barnett on Brownfield. An ag economist says farmers should be more proactive purchasing fertilizer for 2027.
1: Just from my pessimistic perspective, I really think this thing with the Strait and with Iran is going to carry through forward here.
0: Greg Ibendahl with K-State University says he doesn't expect relief in prices anytime soon. Ibendahl says costs are about $100 higher than what his research indicates. More news is next.
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0: Minnesota Congresswoman Michelle Fischbach says biofuels are critical to the success of agriculture.
4: It's the strongest domestic demand driver our corn growers have. And when biofuels succeed, growers have a stable floor under their prices. Rural processing plants thrive and local main streets expand.
0: Fischbach says E15 legislation needs to get signed into law. The government relations director with Wisconsin Farmers Union says rising health insurance costs are adding to the financial squeeze on farmers. Michelle Ramirez-White tells Brownfield.
5: We put out a survey at Wisconsin Farmers Union. We've heard from a lot of members that it changed by thousands of dollars, and the cost of things like prescription drugs has changed significantly.
0: And the USDA says 4.3 billion pounds of red meat were produced last month, down 2% on the year. More news online at brownfieldagnews.com. I'm Brent Barnett, Brownfield.
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5: News Channel Nebraska AccuWeather.
6: 66 tonight under mainly clear skies. Winds out of the south, 5 to 10 miles per hour. Mainly sunny again tomorrow. Slight chance for showers. High of 88. Chance of thunderstorms tomorrow night. Lows dip down to about 66. Partly cloudy. Slight chance for storms Saturday with highs in the mid-80s. Slight chance of rain showers and highs in the upper 70s on Sunday. I'm weatherology meteorologist Laura Lockwood on News Channel Nebraska. Currently 84.
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3: Fox News, I'm Kevin Uretsky. The FBI says it stopped an ISIS-inspired plot to attack the New York State Capitol in Albany. Federal authorities arrested Jessica Bowie. She's accused of pledging allegiance to ISIS and planning the attack for weeks.
4: It shows you the dangers of terrorism. We must always be vigilant.
3: Senate Minority Leader Chuck Schumer, she was arrested after meeting with FBI informants who provided her fake explosives. The FBI has also seized former Congressman Eric Swalwell's electronics from his Washington, D.C. home following sexual misconduct allegations.
5: Swalwell resigned from Congress and dropped out of the race for California governor in April after several women accused him of misconduct ranging from sexual assault to sending unsolicited explicit images. The former lawmaker apologized for mistakes in judgment, but has called assault allegations false.
3: Fox's Kristen Goodwin. 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
10: From the News Channel Nebraska Newsroom, I'm Dan Swanson. A bond of $750,000 has been set in Otoe County Court for a Nebraska City man accused of a knife assault at a Second Corso residence August 17th. Zachariah Pearson, 22, is charged with assaulting Kevin Weiss and using a deadly weapon to commit a felony. A police affidavit says Pearson went to the residence to perform tattoo work on his mother

0: and was in the basement when Weiss entered the residence. The affidavit says the two had been arguing over music, and Pearson's mother tried to get him to stay in the basement, but he wanted to leave. The affidavit says Pearson told investigators he blacked out after he grabbed a folding knife from the kitchen. Police say they found Weiss laying in a pool of blood when they arrived. They report a laceration of 12 to 15 inches across Weiss's upper back and a 4 to 5 inch laceration above his ankle. Police applied a tourniquet to stop the leg bleeding. The affidavit says Pearson contacted Police Captain Michael Odom and was arrested at Speedy Mart. A preliminary hearing is scheduled September 9th. Independent Senate candidate Dan Osborne said political parties are not taking the national debt seriously. Osborne made a statement as the national debt exceeded $40 trillion, calling it the result of party politics and political convenience. He said getting money out of elections and ending the corporate welfare state is part of the solution. Osborne said the national debt is the second biggest federal expenditure line item, trailing only Social Security. The Auburn Board of Public Works considered an outreach by Grow Auburn at its August 12th meeting. Meeting minutes say Katie Billings, Bob Ingalls, and Crystal Denikaki attended the meeting for Grow Auburn. Grow Auburn invited the utility to invest and appoint a representative from the board to attend meetings. The board agreed to keep communication lines open and maintain the current relationship. Five Cass County projects will use federal funds. The largest project is an $11.9 million resurfacing of Highway 1 from Highway 34 to Murdoch. A Highway 66 connection at Lewisville is estimated at $7.6 million, and a Cedar Creek spur is at $3.3 million. The Randolph Street Bridge at Weeping Water and 6th Street Bridge at Lewisville also on the 2027 program. Nebraska City Police are planning an enforcement to decrease impaired driving August 21st to September 7th. The Nebraska Department of Transportation's Highway Safety Office says there were 38 alcohol-related fatalities in the state last year. Law enforcement cited over 8,000 drivers for DUI in 2025. Nebraska's revamped offensive line is loaded with experience. NCN's Jake Bartecki has the story.
1: There's some newcomers, there's some familiar faces, but one thing Nebraska's offensive line has in common is lots and lots of experience. A new offensive line coach, Jeep Wade, feels the Huskers are capable of accomplishing their goals of opening lanes in the run game and protecting new quarterback, Anthony Calandria.
2: You know, you just get guys that love football. And you can coach them off the film. You know, sometimes when you get an older group, you can fix it in the film room. You know, you don't have all the time in the world to go fix it. So I just want them playing fast and not thinking. And if they do that at the end of the day, then we'll have a chance to be successful.
1: New additions up front are headlined by Iowa State transfer Brendan Black, Paul Mabanga from LSU, and then there's Tree Babalade from South Carolina. But the Huskers do have their fair share of returners, like Lincoln native Gunnar Gatula. He says experience is key.
3: Yeah, experience is, you know, really important, and it's really important in also making sure a unit can kind of mesh, and, you know, when a whole unit has seen a lot of different things from different conferences or different teams, just in general, I think it helps kind of, you know, we can pick each other's brains about what we see on film or just when we're out on the field, so we can really mesh together and kind of use that to our advantage.
1: Center Justin Evans brings back the most experience, starting each of Nebraska's last 38 games. Coach Wade says he's challenging Evans to further take on the role of a leader.
2: Being the leader, you got to upset people at times. And that's what I want him to work on. Like, I don't want the lulls that have happened. You know what I mean? Like,
4: 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Mary E. Kreifels, age 94, of rural Nebraska City, passed away Friday, August 14th at Good Samaritan Care Center in Auburn. Funeral services will be at 10:30 this morning at St. Joseph Catholic Church, southwest of Nebraska City, and burial will follow in St. Joseph Cemetery. In lieu of flowers, memorials may be directed to St. Joseph's Cemetery or Southeast Nebraska Cancer Memorial Garden in Humboldt. And Goody Mortuary, Nebraska City, is in charge of the arrangements for Mary E. Kreifels. Dolores Kathleen Glasser, age 97, of Bennington, formerly Madison, passed away at her home Saturday, August 8th. Memorial service will be held at St. Mark Lutheran Church in Omaha at 11 o'clock Saturday morning. A private family committal service and burial of ashes will be at Crown Hill Cemetery in Madison. Services are entrusted to Hemmingson Funeral Home of Auburn for Dolores Kathleen Glasser. Clinton D. King, age 46, in Nebraska City, passed away Saturday, August 15th at Bryan West Medical Center in Lincoln, surrounded by his loving family. Celebration of life service will be at 2 o'clock Saturday afternoon at First Baptist Church in Nebraska City. Memorials may be directed to the family in his memory, and Goody Mortuary Nebraska City is in charge of the arrangements for Clinton D. King. And Connie Groff Bridgewater, age 84, of Auburn, passed away Wednesday, August 19th at Good Samaritan Society in Auburn. Celebration of life will be held at 11 o'clock Monday morning at Hemmingson Funeral Home in Auburn. Family will greet friends Monday starting at 10 o'clock. Burial will follow in Mount Vernon Cemetery of Peru, and memorials are suggested to Mount Vernon Cemetery. Services are entrusted to Hemmingson Funeral Home of Auburn for Connie Groff Bridgewater. For the full funeral list listings and a complete obituary archive, head to newschannelnebraska.com.
5: News Channel Nebraska AccuWeather.
6: 66 tonight under mainly clear skies. Winds out of the south, 5 to 10 miles per hour. Mainly sunny again tomorrow. Slight chance for showers. High of 88. Chance of thunderstorms tomorrow night. Lows dip down to about 66. Partly cloudy. Slight chance for storms Saturday with highs in the mid-80s. Slight chance of rain showers and highs in the upper 70s on Sunday. I'm weatherology meteorologist Laura Lockwood on News Channel Nebraska. Currently 84.
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6: News Channel Nebraska AccuWeather.
7: 66 tonight under mainly clear skies. Winds out of the south, 5 to 10 miles per hour. Mainly sunny again tomorrow. Slight chance for showers. High of 88. Chance of thunderstorms tomorrow night. Lows dip down to about 66. Partly cloudy. Slight chance for storms Saturday with highs in the mid-80s. Slight chance of rain showers and highs in the upper 70s on Sunday. I'm weatherology meteorologist Laura Lockwood on News Channel Nebraska. Currently 83.
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2: News. I'm John Saucier. The latest Cook political report shows that Democrats are gaining ground ahead of the upcoming midterm election. Senate Minority Leader Chuck Schumer is optimistic.
3: The Cook report says taking back the Senate is now a toss-up. That's their words. Republicans thought they had the Senate locked down, but now Democrats, we are on the path to victory.
2: 35 total seats up for election in 2026. Republicans defending 22, Democrats defending 13. The national debt's now grown to a record $40 trillion. Treasury Secretary Scott Bessent says the solution to reducing the debt is economic growth.
4: We're going to have to grow our way out of this. And as I talked about at G20 in Asheville, we're going to talk about the U.S. growth strategy and encourage the rest of the world to come along with us.
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7: 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Nebraska soccer will welcome number 8 Notre Dame tonight. The game is set for 7:05 Central Time and will be televised on Big Ten Network. Nebraska has won one game and tied the other. Last week, the Big Red tied with South Dakota 1-1. In the MLB tonight, the Cardinals took down the Reds in Cincinnati 10-9. Blue Jays, Royals, Braves also came out with wins this afternoon. And the Angels will take on the Astros in Houston. The game is set for 7:05 tonight. 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
9: Infield and outfield straight up. Plumlee comes set on course at 2-1. Fastball is drilled in the air. Deep left field. There it goes. See ya. First career home run for Jeter Worthley. Comes in a massive moment. It's 2-0 Big Red.
10: 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Clinton guides it to her setter. Gets it back. 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
11: Big block. 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
12: Eight gets switched on. Deep left side, Weaver. 4:03 to shoot. Deep left side, 1 on the shot clock. Hargrove's 3. You betcha. A buzzer beating Central Valley 8-3 by Amaya Hargrove.
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13: Hey, everybody. Welcome into Sports Nightly with Kyle Crooks. I'm Jessica Cootie. And according to Matt Copney's X accounts, happy National Radio Day.
14: That's today? Wow. How about that?
13: I just know what day it is, thanks to Matt Copney. 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
13: I was going to say, okay, we so had intern National day. Intern Day like 3 weeks ago. Matty Mills made sure to congratulate himself.
14: Yes.
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14: Which
13: today.
14: Is a very special day. And we didn't plan it in correlation with National Radio Day. It just happened that way.
13: So what a day. You're not going to eat those cookies, are you?
14: I tried to smell them before. I didn't get a good enough aroma. They were wrapped too much in plastic. So,
13: are you okay? Because now I'm seeing some stuff about blueberries, and I'm like, you kind of.

0: blueberries.
1: Yeah, you reminded me I had fruit the other day at our radio meeting. They were tossing it out. I don't know if that was somebody trying to poison me or not, but apparently it was frozen blueberries. I forget that. I think it's Greenwise or whatever. In certain states in the Southeast, I didn't see Nebraska on the list, but it's frozen blueberries that are carried by Publix, which is the grocery store I went to 2-3 times a week
2: in Florida.
1: Yeah. They don't have those here. So I don't think the threat is so much here as opposed to just the Southeast.
2: Well,
1: like E. coli is the issue, which can wipe you off your feet.
2: Yes. We were talked about lettuce about what, a month ago, and now making sure that you're feeling all right after eating blueberries.
1: I'm good for now, unless things change. You have me a little scared now. Remember last year, I was sick for the first broadcast I ever did. Remember that?
2: Yes.
1: I was sick.
2: Yes.
1: And so hopefully it's not like an annual thing.
2: No.
1: I get sick every year.
2: Well, I finally got over mine. It took like 6 weeks.
1: Yeah, because you finally went to the doctor.
2: I did. Finally went to the doctor.
1: You had bronchitis, no?
2: Yes. Yeah, it was in my lungs.
1: You were coughing pretty heavily. I mean, there was a sound to it.
2: Yeah.
1: So.
2: I'd never been sick like that before. And so it was weird. But finally worked through it. And I better not be sick again until when it normally comes back around in December.
1: You got to take
2: Zinc. Remember Penn State? Oh, that was bad. I was really sick.
1: Yeah,
2: I could barely even talk.
1: I remember the week of the start of fall camp, I started to get the little tickle in your throat where you're like, oh, this is done. I'm done for the next 2 weeks. But I took like 3 zinc and I was good. I have zinc, bottle of zinc pills now.
2: Oh, this year you?
1: This fall camp.
2: Oh, wow.
1: Yeah.
2: Okay, well.
1: And I just, you know
2: what?
1: You
2: didn't do the TikTok voodoo?
1: I don't know what algorithms you have, but my algorithms are dogs and cats. And I learned this new song for this dog named Raji. So that's where I'm at, my algorithm.
2: Dogs and cats and people overeating.
1: Correct. Mukbangs is what they call them. Eating in and they're always in people's cars.
2: Well, hey, we've got a big, big soccer game out at Hibner tonight coming up at 7:05. So still a chance to get out there tonight. Number 8, Notre Dame, Nebraska, off to a 101? 1 win, 1 tie.
1: Yes.
2: Start. So no losses, but so a big one out there tonight at Hibner.
1: This will be, this is big. When you talk NCAA tournament, this is a team that wants to get back to the NCAA tournament, of course, and this is a chance, a big RPI boosting opportunity. But the biggest thing is you just want to find a way to get a result at home. So, yeah, get a full 3 points with a win, that's one thing. But if you could find a way to get a draw and get at least 1 point out of tonight, that'll go a long, long way against a team like Notre Dame.
2: The game is actually on Big Ten Network tonight, and then our very own Christopher Sullivan-Diaz will be on the radio call for the student radio station, but then he'll be on the Big Ten Plus call on Sunday because another big one coming up on Sunday. So a couple big soccer games.
1: The Alabama one?
2: Alabama on Sunday.
1: Okay.
2: So, but again, tonight, out of Hibner, number 8 Notre Dame in town. So if you're looking for something to do tonight, we'll let you off the hook of listening to the second hour of Sports Nightly if you want to get out there and watch Husker soccer.
1: You got to bring Sonny out there at some point.
2: When Pups at the Pitch, I believe is what it's called.
1: Are they doing the promotion again this year?
2: I hope so.
1: They do it for baseball and softball, right?
2: Yeah, and they've done it for soccer the last couple of years. That was her very first event.
1: I can imagine Sonny just smelling the crisp air, running around.
2: She's a little girl. She was a little puppy when I took her out.
1: Oh, yeah? Wasn't that... You did it last year, did you not?
2: 2 years ago.
1: I thought you were out there with her last year.
2: I took her out to both baseball and softball.
1: Is there a lot of space at Hibner to roam around? Or is
2: with the dogs, you take them out to the, like, kind of on the berms areas.
1: Okay.
2: But, yeah.
1: I know baseball, there's plenty of space. In softball, you have the berms.
2: Yes.
1: I wasn't sure about Hibner. I have not been there.
2: So, yeah, that's coming up here tonight. So we'll be looking forward to that. We talked about this last night. Emily Eamon, the Big Ten volleyball and really basically college volleyball guru. I think she's probably one of the most recognizable, would you say, analysts in college volleyball?
1: Sure. Soon to be Allie Check, but yes.
2: Yes. Emily, we've got someone coming for you. But for now, she's still kind of, I guess, the biggest voice in college volleyball. And she did her top 20 countdown of the top 20 players going into the season and kind of made it this crescendo type of deal on social.
1: One pick at a time.
2: Yeah, and the top 20 or the 20 through 10 did not have a single Husker. But then we saw 4-3. Sorry, yeah, 4-3, and then was it 4-3 or 4-2?
1: It was 4-2, and so then we
2: Harper,
1: presume one is Bergen.
2: Andy, it is. It's out. It is Bergen Riley. So not surprising.
1: And I asked you yesterday, would you flip Bergen and Andy? In your now the setter is the one that stirs the drink, right? That's one of the more important positions. But we know what Andy does at the middle blocker position. Would you, that would be the only question for me, is do you flip 2 and 1?
2: I don't think right now I don't. I mean, Bergen's the reigning player of the year, right, for the conference until someone, unseats her. I think it's the same conversation and argument that we've had is just with you've got a lot of players carrying the load in terms of the scoring and everything. And so can you replace? I feel like there are just certain nights that maybe if Harper's off and it's Andy's night, or if Andy's off and it's Harper's night, and even, you see some other players really step up. But the one person that has to be there and be delivering every single night is Bergen Riley. And we've seen her game grow in other areas beyond just executing the offense. You see her be more aggressive with the dump, with the center dump. She's the joust at the net. I mean, how many times does she win those when she's going up 1v1? I mean, I just think there's a lot of things that she brings to the table where I think there's depth there at the center position, certainly. But I think her role is just you take her out. It's a different kind of conversation than at the other spots where there's just so much depth. You can't
1: convince me again. I don't know a whole lot, to be honest, but top 20 players that Manayo, Beche, or
2: Olivia Mauk, Lainey Choboy, I don't know how those two are not in.
1: Tereya Sigler. Like, I've seen Tereya Sigler play. You can't tell me she's one of the top 20 teams players in the league.
2: And I don't know if maybe her list is based on last year going into the year or if it's a projection. But if it's a projection, I agree with you.
1: Yeah. That's why
2: I think probably T still as much as she's grown and we're hearing her name and she could be a six rotation player and be a force this season. It's just she played a role last year, but I think her role is going to be significantly more this year. You just haven't seen it yet.
1: Yeah, then that goes, is it projection or is it past performance? What are you looking at in the list? But you could have easily 5 or 6 players on that list, but I think it goes back to wanting to spread the wealth of the entire league, of promoting the entire league, which is a good league. It has a lot of great talent.
2: Well, we heard Allie Check telling us the other day she thinks the league's going to be way better this year, which is better for Nebraska. I mean,
1: test them more.
2: I think it just,
1: you don't think they go undefeated again this year in the Big Ten?
2: I'm not saying that. I'm just saying it might not be. They might not sweep every single set.
1: I'm or saying every it's single very possible.
2: Look, they're that good, yes, but I think Penn State's better. I think, and they talked about how Wisconsin had some injuries when they weren't full strength when Nebraska faced them last year. So, and you look at the polls and Penn State, Wisconsin, both top 10 teams. And so, I think hopefully, and I think everybody wants that to be the case. And they're going to be challenged early on, but then once you get into conference play, you don't want that to drop off. You want to be prepared for the postseason.
1: And do you make the case?
2: Which I still push back on the fact that they weren't prepared for the postseason. I think they had some freak things happen that just...
1: Injury, sickness.
2: I don't know if it wasn't so much that they weren't challenged enough. They couldn't handle it. It just, like, when it rained, it poured. And it is just... This team was so healthy, so deep, then all of a sudden they had people dropping like flies that week.
1: Could you make the case that an early loss takes away some of the pressure that maybe this team had last year, unbeaten going into the postseason? So an early loss might not be the worst thing.
2: Probably, because I think it was it their freshman year that they had gone on the streak and had gone unbeaten, and they felt that pressure. So... And as much as you talk about it and you have those conversations, it's still something that you're thinking about. There's no way you can't not think about that, right?
1: Yeah. I mean, that Texas match is intriguing on Sunday the 30th. And then I'm not sure how good UNLV is, but then you have the Wrigley match. And you're going to be tested, Georgia Tech, Baylor, and then the Creighton match on September 16th, which will be obviously massive at Pinnacle Bank Arena, but you're going to have those early tests. And once again, I don't know how much an early loss hurts this team. Maybe it helps it, makes it, motivates it even more.
2: All right, coming up here on the show, we're going to talk some Husker football at hour number two. The Husker Connections podcast, Damon Benning had a chance to chat with a couple of the star wide receivers, Isaiah Hunter, Ja'Cory Barney. We're going to bring you that conversation. I'll have some more football talk here coming up in hour number two. But coming up next, going to keep talking Husker volleyball with assistant coach Brendan Hagar and talk some Husker middles. Keep it here on Sports Nightly. 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
2: 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Welcome back to Sports Nightly. We have a brand new episode as we kick off a brand new season of The Dig, powered by Emeritus, and a fitting guest to start off with is Brendan Hagar, who coaches the Husker Middle. It's been a big topic going into the season, so I had a chance to dive into the depth there, what he's looking for in growth from all the players in his room, and much more. Here's that conversation with Brendan Hagar. Well, welcome back for, again, another season as an assistant coach. You're a newer assistant coach, young guy, but how do you feel different going into, I guess, year two officially as an assistant?
16: Yeah, I definitely feel more prepared. Mm-hmm. Year one underneath my belt, I just have a better feeling of Kenna and Manaya, and then we've gotten to know Key, like, pretty well, and obviously Andy and I are, like, thick as thieves, close as can be, so even more familiar with her and just what she needs more from me, so I'm just more familiar with kind of my role and the areas of growth that I needed to make, and yeah, so super excited.
2: I want to dive into all the players, but let's go back to Sunday, red-white scrimmage. How did you guys, when you turned on the film, what did you like? What were some areas that, oh, maybe we need to be better at?
16: Yeah, so first watched it yesterday, and leaving there, obviously none of us were thrilled about the offensive numbers. But going back initially, I'm like, okay, we defensively, a lot of the stuff that we were training and wanted to have like main areas of focus, like block footwork, eye work, just from a middle standpoint specifically. I mean, it was, the numbers were reflective of, I think Manaya said it best, like in her press conference, that we're the only team that could hold ourselves to that number. And I feel mm-hmm. like that's the best way to put it and kind of sum up that scrimmage, that defensively we were really, really good. And going back, like, from an offensive standpoint, a lot of the stuff that we were trying to work on, I mean, we're playing against ourselves, so we were aware that we were trying to work on those things. So there's like a balance between the two where the offense wasn't as bad as we thought, but like live, you're like, okay, could someone kill a ball, please? but the intentionality from the offensive side of things was good. Like, we were trying to do the right things. It's just we're playing against ourselves, who knows like what we're trying to do, what we're trying to work on. So I was more happy like looking back, but I'm just personally like really stoked that we don't look unstoppable right now. I think there's a lot of room of growth, and that might be something that was talked a lot about last season, where we looked so good so early on, where the conversation of how much better can we actually get, and I think this is a really good starting point where it makes us even more hungry, especially with the four that are seniors that are leading us.
2: Danny had talked about that she felt like the defense was ahead of the offense. Why is that the case?
16: I think just the focus of kind of like what we're trying to be better at. I felt like last year we felt like we didn't block enough balls for points collectively. And mm-hmm. I think that Andy has worked really, really hard to get herself better from that aspect. And no one had really seen Kenna, but Kenna is probably, when she blocks the ball comes back harder than whoever hit it. I mean, there's times in practice where it's insane what she does. And Key is just a naturally great blocker in and of itself. And obviously Manaya, after her performance on Sunday, it's just, we've definitely leveled up in that area. And I felt like all of the pins, all the right and left side blockers, both Bergen and Campbell as well, have just all gotten so much better. And we've really made an emphasis to kind of like really break down that piece of the game. And so it's really good to know that the 2.5-3 weeks that leading up to the red white, that's starting to, you know, show that it's an area of growth.
2: Allie Check was on the call, and she interned for us. We were talking with her before, and she just, was going on, and even mentioned it to a couple of the teammates that came up how impressed she was with the block. So yeah. That had to make you really happy.
16: Yeah, it's definitely, Jalen and I have put a lot of hard work into it. So it's good to see that, again, early on, but there's still a lot of room for growth.
2: Okay, so let's maybe go through your group a little bit, starting with Andy Jackson, the reigning middle blocker of the year. You think, what more can she get better at? But it sounds like there's a lot of things that she wanted to focus on going into this year.
16: Oh, yeah. I think the best part about Andy is that she's always wanting to get better. Like, I don't even really think that she's understands how impressive, like, that accolade is. And, I mean, it is insane, like just what she was able to do last year, and just I think each year she's just gotten better and better and better. And I think Jalen said it in some interview where I think Andy's best volleyball, like, it won't happen in college. Wow. Which is so exciting. And I think she's now starting to understand that, where just getting her exposure, like, on the national team or this summer, and just everything that she's learned from them, as well as, like, last year and us, and each year her just awareness of the areas of growth that she wants to get better at. I mean, she's now trying out a new serve, and we saw that has finally kind of, like, started to click for her, and that's really great. The blocking is so much better. It just seems like the game's getting slower for her finally, and I feel like it just needed to have happen with experience. And because she had started maybe a little bit later than everybody else, but it's now starting to like fall into place for her. And so I think that's really exciting.
2: So when you talk about Andy's, blocking improvement, where is that? How do you identify that? Why is that something that, hey, we got to get better at this? I guess, why is that maybe a little bit further behind in her game than the other areas?
16: Blocking's so hard. Yeah. There's so many things, especially when you're in middle, mm-hmm. where you have to have really, really great vision in terms of, and you have to be calm in mm-hmm. those stressful situations. I mean, especially in our gym where we pass the ball as good as or better than anybody in the country, where we have physicality from every position, that it can seem very overwhelming. And, oh, I have to know this tendency when the ball's set here. She likes to hit this shot. Is it out of system? Does Campbell set the ball faster than Bergen? Does Bergen set the ball faster than Campbell? Who's on what side? Like, there's so much, like, outside noise from a blocking standpoint that you really have to just go through a lot of failure and realize, like, okay, I'm going to be calm in these stressful situations and know what to look at the right time when I'm looking at it. And so it's just a lot of eye work and kind of, like, calming what we're looking at. And I feel like Andy's gotten much more calm, and you can just tell, like, posture wise when a middle is kind of, like, freaked out and there's a lot going on and they don't know what to look at because there's so much happening. And Andy's really kind of, like, leaned into that. And so, she's just, the block moves that she was doing, she was on time a lot of the time, which is great for her. And yeah, it's just a comfortability thing where you have to do it more live. There's only so much block training that you can do where it's controlled, that it's the uncontrollable factor for her that, and just like middles and blocking in general, where we just needed to get a little bit more comfortable being uncomfortable.
2: The mental part of it, I guess, seems like, I guess I didn't realize how much that plays into it, the mental aspect of it, which probably also goes into why you see a jump for freshman to sophomore year,
16: for
2: right?
16: Sure. Yeah, it's just a level of comfortability again with being uncomfortable and knowing that it's stressful. Like, we know that it's hard. I'm the first person to tell them, like, this is very hard, and just know that, like, we know that it's hard, but we're capable of doing that.
2: Right. Okay, so how about Benayo Beche? We saw her and had some big flashes last season. What kind of jump have you seen her make? She also had big spring too, but just even from spring to now.
16: Oh, yeah. She's another one where she was already such a gifted blocker. I mean, it was, I think, her first experience, like, being with the team last year. I think it was the first time that she blocked a ball where whoever was hitting it didn't think that she was there. And that's, like, kind of her biggest gift, is that
2: she comes out of nowhere.
16: And then what you think is open is not open to her. And she just has really good vision. She's just naturally moves well along the net. Her range as an attacker is second to none. I mean, that was even last year. Like, her ability to move the ball and her hand on ball is really, really good, where we can even underset her and she can still find a way to score. So it's just her jump blocking in the last week and a half. There was like a little technical tweak with her hands and kind of figured out some cues and things that she can really think of, because we don't have to change a whole lot with her. It's just making sure that technique-wise, she's doing the same repetition, like same movements over and over and over, and that was evident as of Sunday.
2: Yeah, for sure. What were the challenges that you posed to her? I mean, you're replacing Rebecca Alec, which is a big hole to fill, but as Danny said, you know, you feel like the room as a whole is probably more talented just because those two, and then you add Key, but for Manaya, who saw some action last year, now going into year two, what were some of the areas that you challenged her in?
16: Yeah, so we're still having those conversations of, we had two All-Americans in my position group last year, and arguably we were the best like middle duo in the country, and that doesn't get to drop off.
2: Like, yeah.
16: I still expect and I hope that whoever's in that second spot, if it is Manaya, that she's pushing herself to be an All-American, All-Conference player. Like, we're going to have the best middle duo in the country. And that just doesn't, you don't just get to, that doesn't get handed to you based off of, I don't know, how highly you were recruited or everything. Now that, based off of how Danny wants to run the offense, teams know that we want to set the middle. And you just have to know you're going to have 4-6 hands in front of you, maybe more times than you're used to. So just kind of like accepting the challenge that it's going to be hard. And especially like after last season, I mean, I think she hit 550 on the year last year as a freshman. Granted, with the time that was given, I mean, that's unheard of.
2: Yeah.
16: So, I mean, it's very exciting that she's also someone who doesn't shy away from that. And like, is willing to take on kind of like that load, that pressure. She's not easily rattled, and just her calm and her calming presence, I think, is what makes her so special from both sides of the ball, where she's like, okay, sounds good.
2: Your group overall, and we'll talk about the other two too, just, it's just such a great group.
16: Yep.
2: I mean, they're just, you gotta love coming to work every single day with that group.
16: Definitely spoiled, for sure.
2: All right, well, how about Kinnikogill, again, redshirted last year, which will no longer have redshirts anymore with a 5-5, but Danny had talked throughout the season that it was getting harder and harder as the season went along to keep that redshirt on her. What were you guys seeing in her throughout just, I guess, the growth of last season, even before you took the court in spring?
16: Yeah, so when Kenna came to us, there were just a lot of things where we felt like she was just behind because her and Manaya didn't come to us in the spring of that year, in January. And so they'd finished out their club season and they came to us in the summer. And so there were just a few things, like eye work, blocking wise, the normal freshman stuff, where Manaya was just a little bit further along, and Kenna was the perfect person to have redshirt. She even thought that like she should, and she knows that she would personally benefit from that. So for Kenna last year, it was a lot of like mini goals and what can like she get better at this week, and her intentionality and like almost like falling in love with the process. I mean, I think she fell in love with the process more than anybody else, and you really saw that with just how she is as a person, how she was raised. She's not somebody who gets down on herself, and like if she's going to make an error, those usually don't stack on each other, where sometimes most freshmen like make an error, they get internal, and she doesn't. She's a very external person, always smiling, and it's like, perfect, can we keep kind of smiling for 4 more years, because it's worked out pretty well. And so she's just really challenged herself and gotten better. I mean, like each practice, and is now pushing Manaya, Andy, Key. I mean, we just keep like upping the level, and she was doing that as a redshirt. That's why it was so hard to keep her like in that position.
2: What are the things that she does really, really well, and what are the things that you're challenging her on?
16: She's got a really fast arm. I mean, she reminds me a lot, and I've said this before, she's like Layla Blackwell 2.0, where just how she draws her arm. She has long arms. She's a great blocker. Just a natural feel. Moves well along the net. I think for her, it's how much can she affect the offensive game behind the setter off of one foot. She's pretty good off two, but I want to make sure that any middle that comes to us, like, the slide is not something that we're afraid of. We're, like, very comfortable going behind. And her range going both ways, she's pretty good going one way. And we just want to make sure that her spacing, her vision from an attack standpoint is when we get the ball to Kenna, Kenna kills. And so there, I think it was in the first set, she had three straight points where that was just a glimpse of, I think, what's to come. And she's a great blocker. Like, out of system, I would not want to hit into her because it's coming back hard.
2: Olivia had told me in the match that she was one of the better servers too.
16: She, yes. So that's something that, I mean, Kenna, I think that just, again, it's a testament of how you are as a player, just like the level-headedness to go back and hit a serve as hard as she does consistently. I mean, she bombs from beyond the end line. And I felt like she was a little nervous. She served, I would probably give it a C average. And I'm, we'll talk about that. But, like, her, that's a weapon of hers. And we want her to go back and go for it.
2: She probably embraces that. Like, she probably, like,
16: for sure,
2: I want to be that.
16: Yep.
2: So she probably doesn't mind that you're, I mean, she probably wants to hear that criticism.
16: Oh, yeah, for sure.
2: Feedback.
16: Yep.
2: All right, how about Key, the freshman, Keone Williams? I mean, I had a chance to chat with her as a part of our newcomer series. I love all three of those freshmen. They're just fantastic.
16: They're awesome.
2: To fit right in. Yep. How, tell us about Key and how she's fitting into the battles.
16: Yeah, Key's, I think, at least four times practice. She's just so funny and just so, like, real. She doesn't love to serve, which is so funny because we do a lot of serving, and so she's very excited when we're not serving anymore. And so she's awesome. She wants to be the best that she can absolutely be. And her and I, she would text all, like, a lot during the summer when she was with USA, and just how intentional she was. Like, she was starting to, like, understand and get a better feel for her eye work and what she needs to look at. And offensively, I think there's room for growth, and we're going to do, like, a lot of, like, technique stuff to help that area, and just know that everybody's as big as you are now. And yeah, so I think that's one issue where she's come to me, and I didn't have to go to her, where she's like, okay, how can I start to kill more balls? And so that discussion, now that we have game film, we're able to kind of, like, dive into that a little bit more. And then she can now understand that these technique changes are going to translate onto the court. So when we start to make those changes, and when we start to kind of, like, understand why we need to make these changes, I think we're going to see really good things from her, because she's super physical, 6'4", long, great blocker. She's pretty good on a slide. We can just, there's, again, just some technique stuff that we can change.
2: So Anaya chatted with a couple of the players back early, I guess, early August, end of July. Andy and Kenna both mentioned you and just your coaching style and how much they feed off of that. So, and I think it was Kenna that basically said the belief that you instill. And so how your coaching style, how do you go about instilling that belief and being that person that they want to run through a brick wall for, but then also finding those ways to challenge them too?
16: Yeah. I think it's, I was in a unique position where being under, like, Coach Cook and kind of, like, my role as a GA, where I was so close with the middles, and I didn't play middle in college, so everything was new to me. And so I was, in a way, I felt every time I would come to practice, I was still, I wasn't a player, but all of the new information, like, all the new technical cues, everything, I was ingesting, like, almost like drinking out of a fire hydrant, where there was so much information where I could kind of, like, come from a better place of understanding, because I wasn't, again, I wasn't a middle. And so I feel like I have, like, a good grasp of things that helped me to be able to help them. And I was going through that with Andy, Layla, Becca, Caitlin Horde, at the time, Maggie, when she was here, that I was going through the same things, like, with them, and, like, learning what to look for, kind of, like, learning how Nebraska does these things. And so I think it comes from that place where it's, I, like, really, really understand what is being asked of you. And I know that it's going to be hard, but, like, you have to you have to like go through the failure process. And I think that's the biggest thing where I want them to fail. I want them to know that it is okay. Like it is a learning moment, and kind of like figure out ways for myself and them to get them out of that and really like sit in with that. So I think that's where that comes from.
2: No, it makes sense.
16: Yeah.
2: Yeah. Cause you, I mean, you kind of grew up with Andy a little bit.
16: Oh, for sure. Yep.
2: Like, I mean, cause you kind of had to learn it as she was coming in and she was green and learning it too. So kind of the same experiences. That's fascinating. Okay. So we're a week from Thursday out from Spikes Under the Lights. What are the things that you're looking for out of your group here to close out, I guess, the training camp part of it before you guys really hit the ground for the season?
16: Yeah. I think it's just with the amount of time that we've practiced, it's very new. So there's a lot of kind of like unknown where we're practicing a week sooner in the summer and we're not at Devaney to start, or we won't be in Devaney for a while. So it's a lot of kind of like embracing the struggle where I think this is going to be great for us, where it's a lot of new, the Big Ten tournament, how that's going to be laid out, Spikes Under the Lights, going to Vegas, Wrigley Field, South Dakota. It's a lot of random and we're out of our routine, which I think is awesome. And like, I think we were too comfortable in, okay, we usually do this, we always do this. And I think it's going to find a new way to have a struggle where all four of us, Jalen, Kelly, Danny, myself, we haven't done these kinds of things before. So we're all going to kind of like be in the same boat where we're going to lead however best we can. Cause again, it's a lot of unknown. And so I think going into that, it's just, can we bring almost like more excitement into that and just kind of see where we go from there.
2: Danny was saying too, kind of with the opportunity with the exhibition, probably could play a lot of players. So do you have, how are you going to go about figuring out who's going to play in the amount of time? Like what will you be looking for here over the next couple of weeks?
16: Yeah. We've been tracking, obviously like stats play a piece to it, but stats don't tell the whole story. Mm-hmm. So there's a lot of character-wise, what is being said like on the court? How can you affect the game when you're not in the game, when you're on the sideline, when your rotations are up, serving? I feel like your strength as a server. Even we've been keeping track of wind percentage in 6-on-6 drills, and so I think that also plays a piece into it where it's, are you affecting winning? Are you having like some ebbs and flow in terms of momentum shifts when you go in? How big is your impact on both sides of the ball, or some of the things that we'll look for?
2: Yeah. Okay. I guess initial opportunity are you most excited for?
16: I can't wait to play Texas personally.
2: Yeah.
16: Growing up a Husker volleyball fan, always looked forward to those matches. And, I wasn't on the sidelines when we lost to them in 23 is the last time, but I think it's just a really cool opportunity, and I'm really happy that both schools are wanting to kind of like get back to playing each other, because I think we hadn't played since then, and in the preseason they used to play all the time, and so I know that there were a lot of scheduling conflicts where both schools wanted to obviously play each other just for the history, but I'm really excited that that's going to get like back up again.
2: And going to be on Big Fox.
16: Yeah.
2: That's huge for the sport too. Continuing to get those opportunities on Fox and the major networks.
16: Yep.
2: All right. Well, great stuff. Thank you so much for your time. Congratulations on a great start so
16: Thank
2: far.
16: You.
2: I mean, it's a lot of hype around your group. I know it comes a lot of pressure, but you're looking forward to it, I'm sure.
16: Yes. Yeah.
2: Well, thank you so much for your time. And yeah, we'll look forward to talking to you, I guess, here in a few weeks.
16: All right. Sounds good. Thank you.
2: Again, that is assistant coach Brennan Hagar, is a part of The Dig, which is proud to be powered by Emeritus. And Emeritus is proud to power all of Husker women's sports as well. So looking forward to more conversations. We'll have weekly episodes now as we have kicked off the season. And now we'll have assistant coaches Lindsay Peterson in every single week of the season. So excited about that. And great stuff there from Brennan Hagar. All right, got to get to a break. More Sports Nightly coming up right after this.
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2: 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Welcome back to Sports Nightly with Kyle Crooks. I'm Jessica Cootie. So going back to that conversation with Brennan, and you can't play all four of the middles, but they certainly are battling it out as we talk about position battles. I think both Ken and Mania are making their own cases to see the court. And I think that when we were going back to maybe early season opportunities, and we've heard Danny talk about that and playing lots of players early. So we'll see. But I think they are very, very excited about those two young middles. Well, three young middles, but especially the two that are now going into year two.
1: Is that up for the best position group perhaps in the country for a single team? and middle blocking group for Nebraska?
2: I guess we'll see, probably, right? I mean, I think that goes back to the conversation of we've seen flashes of Mania, but how much better is she?
1: Yeah.
2: We heard Danny say that she felt like the group is even better, and that's coming when you have two All-Americans with Rebecca Alec and Andy Jackson. But I think just the overall growth, you have, you know, more depth behind the two. So you have probably four as opposed to maybe two you feel really confident in. So, I know there's a lot of talk about the libero, but I think the libero is what it is, right? They're going to keep changing those two and they're going to play their role with Lainey and Olivia. But I cannot wait to see how they're going to figure out what middles are going to play.
1: And you think a week from, well, right now, right, they'll be getting started in Dallas for that great event. So it'll be a lot of fun to watch that here a week from now and get more answers there.
2: Early projections for you for a breakout player of the year. You going with T?
1: I'll go with Teresa Sigler, just because she was the first person I interviewed. And she's really good at volleyball.
2: She's a fantastic interview. I'll go with Mania Oboche. So, All right. Hy-Vee, where there's a helpful smile in every aisle, Hy-Vee proudly supports the Huskers. All right, got to get to a break. We're back to wrap up hour number one next.
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2: Welcome back. Final couple minutes left here of hour number one of Sports Nightly with Kyle Crooks and Jessica Cootie. So no practice today for football. I feel like you don't know what to do with yourself when you don't know when there's no practice for you to go to.
1: This is last night was fun. It was a scrimmage, so it was good to see. Just continue to get reps in, and a lot of the same things. Continue to see a lot of certain guys rotate in with the ones and the places, you know, that there are position battles and guys that are banged up a little bit in camp will be ready to go for the first game. But this is the last week of truly straining. You know, they had the guys running gassers after the scrimmage yesterday, and you could tell they were feeling it. So he's really putting these guys through the ringer here before the start of the season.
2: Maybe one more scrimmage-like situation, sounds like, on Saturday?
1: Saturday.
2: Yep.
1: Yeah. I don't know if I can go because of the concert. So I don't know if I'll be able to park to go to the scrimmage on Saturday.
2: You can walk.
1: That's actually a good point. I didn't even think of that.
2: You're not that far.
1: No, I'm actually really close. I never even computed that. I'll walk.
2: We will have... Right, availability tomorrow, and you're planning on talking to
1: hopefully Rob Orridge tomorrow.
2: So, but we're going to talk more football here coming up in hour number two. As mentioned, Damon Benning's been we see him all the time now, and he's been very involved in the social media and all of that good stuff, including doing some podcast interviews with a few of the players and the Husker Connections podcast. So a really fun conversation with Ja'Cory Barney and Isaiah Hunter. We're going to play that for you coming up next. Also, I guess Maddie Mills decided to come to work today, so we'll have Wind Up Wednesday on a Thursday as
1: well. About time.
2: Yeah, and then a couple other things we're going to get to here in hour number two. So keep it here. Got a whole another hour of Sports Nightly coming up right after this.

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5: Fox News, I'm Ann Carrick. The FBI arrested a suspect yesterday stopping a bomb plot at New York State Capitol in Albany. First Assistant U.S. Attorney for the Northern District, John Sarcone.
6: Jessica Bowie, age 35, of Albany, New York. She's charged with one count of 18 U.S.C. 2339B, attempting to provide material, support, or resources to a designated foreign terrorist organization.
5: Bowie allegedly planned to flee to Syria and considered bombing the White House or Times Square. Police identified the man behind the Chucky Halloween mask, who they accuse of terrorizing people in Philadelphia last week. District Attorney for Philadelphia, Larry Kressner.
7: We have reason to know that Zymir Hughes is trying to avoid a warrant for his arrest on misdemeanor and felony charges.
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